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2: So I don't see anything even surprising or shocking with these rulings from the Supreme Court today. Let's go through them, I guess, one at a time. We saw the mail-in thing yesterday. That became a states' rights issue. Supreme Court said we allow the states to make their own rules. It's pretty clear in the Constitution states can have their own elections until we pass a federal law. The Supreme Court is repeatedly telling

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2: We are on our radio. He's Eric Harley, and I'm Gary McNamara. And I know one of the arguments is, well, I mean, we've had this policy for 140 years. Well, it was wrong, and it wasn't based. We get a policy that has
3: that is wrong. Roberts wrote,
2: yeah, right. and that's why I look at this and say, what's the argument against what we already know,
3: right,
2: that the 14th Amendment, when you look at the exemptions, were based on whether you have loyalty to the United States. And we know in our immigration system, if you come from a foreign country and wish to become a citizen, you have to pledge allegiance to the United States. And it was clear in the 14th Amendment, by adding American Indians as an exemption, who are already here.
3: Right.
2: They were here before the people that were making the 14th Amendment.
3: Right.
2: That it was based on not whether you were here and cooperative, legally here and cooperative and, you know, whatever. It's, did you belong to a tribe, and do you have loyalty to the tribe and not to the United States of America?
3: Right.
2: I don't know of a political argument that defeats that. And I've been looking for a couple of years for that one. Mm-hmm. For anybody, what's the argument against that?
3: Right.
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6: Hey, Kansas City. 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
7: Fox News, and I'm Chris DeMeo. Another round of negotiations as the U.S. works to come to a resolution to the conflict with Iran.
8: As U.S. negotiators Jared Kushner and Steve Witkoff meet with Qatari mediators but no Iranians in Doha, Iran is circulating a plan with U.S. ally Oman to collect tolls in the Strait of Hormuz, despite American objections. The White House reacting to the news, as reported by the New York Times, telling Fox, President Trump has been clear that Iran cannot control the strait, which is an international waterway.
7: Fox's Jackie Heinrich. Maylock Hero says defeated Congresswoman Diana DeGette in Colorado's House primary. She's the latest Democratic socialist to boot out a Democratic incumbent this month. The president also notching a win when it comes to campaign spending in federal elections. The court struck down a federal election law that set limits on how much political parties can spend. 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
19: If I were to ask you what makes for a good night's sleep, you'd probably say a dark, quiet room, not too many things on your mind. 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Temperature may be one of the most underappreciated factors in sleep. That's according to the senior vice

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0: So I think the Chiefs put out these statements when they think I'm going to be off for a period of time. But sorry, fellas, I'm back. I just had a day yesterday, actually broadcasting this morning from the Fox News headquarters in New York City, wrapping up a radio conference, talk radio conference later today. I have some stories for you on that I'll be sharing throughout the morning here on KCMO Talk Radio. But I'm here broadcasting back in Kansas City this afternoon. But I saw this yesterday as I was scrolling through my phone and catching up on the news back home. And I almost spit the iced coffee right out of my mouth yesterday late morning. I see this press release, and listen, this is public relations at its finest. Because what happens here is that local media runs with it. They run a big, sexy headline, and very few questions ever get asked. So yesterday, Chiefs released updated one-time economic impact projections, as well as expected annual economic impacts for their, as they call it, $4.5 billion capital investment project in the state of Kansas, a.k.a. the new stadium and the practice facility and the other ancillary real estate investments that will surround both projects. And here's what the numbers show. Do with this what you want. During the construction period alone, according to this economic development study that was done on behalf of the Kansas City Chiefs, which, by the way, it's like when candidates do their own polling in a congressional race, in a Senate race, in a gubernatorial race, they always are going to make their candidate look good. That's how it works. Okay? They pay for a study, and the study or the poll is always going to be favorable to the group that pays for the study or the poll. That's the goal. Okay, that's it. So anyway, here's what the study shows. Study, air quotes. All right. The study shows that during the construction period alone, real estate development activities are projected to support 36,500 full-time equivalent jobs, full-time equivalent job years in the region, with $2.7 billion in employee compensation, generating $106 million in tax revenue for the state of Kansas. Okay, that sounds really good, doesn't it? Here's the $2.7 billion question. Would that money have otherwise been made by some of these employees doing other things around Kansas City? Or not? I mean, you tell me. I look at it and I say, okay, it's not like development was not going to happen otherwise in Kansas City. And what this really means when they say 36,500 jobs, a job year means one full-time job for 1 year. So 1,000 people working full-time for 1 year is 1,000 jobs, right? 10,000 people working full-time for 3.65 years is 36,500 jobs. That's how they calculate these things. That's how these studies and numbers are actually done. They're done based on these projections. The next piece, $2.7 billion in employee compensation. This means the study estimates that workers associated with the project would collectively receive about $2.7 billion in wages, salaries, and benefits during the construction period. So you're talking about roughly $70,000, $75,000 per job per year. And then when they note $106 million in tax revenue for the state of Kansas, the study estimates that Kansas would collect $106 million during construction through sources such as income taxes, sales taxes, business taxes, and other taxes. Okay? That's the claim. Well, remember, what the state of Kansas did is sign a deal with the Kansas City Chiefs that redirects billions of dollars in future sales tax monies to pay off the stadium. And what they're now giving you is this economic data or this economic study that makes you say to yourself, wow, there's a lot of B's in there. I'm seeing a lot of billions. Therefore, this must be a great deal. It's not a great deal. Nothing changed in the wake of this economic data. Not economic study, excuse me, not data, just a study, air quotes. nothing at all has changed. Nothing. It is about rolling out the red carpet. It is about the pomp and circumstance. It is about making you see a bunch of big numbers and going, ooh, and ah, and wow, this is great. That's it. Now, does it mean that we shouldn't be happy the Chiefs are staying in Kansas City? No, of course. You know what? It's great. Fantastic. Awesome. Obviously, we're all thrilled about that. Not that I thought that they were ever leaving, but it's not about that. What's frustrating to me about pieces like this is that they never get properly challenged when I see these headlines run in local media. They take this and then they run it as if it's just, hey, this is all a fact. This is all just, here you go. It's not how the news should be done. The news should be done by saying, okay, the group that stands to benefit to the tune of billions of dollars in taxpayer monies being used to pay off a stadium, it would seem to me that our job as the media is to challenge it, is to ask more questions and to ask, you know, not just more questions, but then ask more questions after we get answers to those original questions. That's how this is supposed to go in a perfect world. Instead, it's like they run these things like they're matter-of-fact press releases. And that's not how their job in local TV news, newspaper, or on radio is supposed to be done. It's not. There are so many questions that need to be asked here. But instead, what you got was a press release from the Chiefs. And by the way, you got a statement from Ty Masterson in this Chiefs piece as well, and Dan Hawkins. Ty, of course, Senate president, running for governor of Kansas. And Dan Hawkins is the Speaker of the House who wants to be your insurance commissioner. They both had statements that they put out here. Masterson writing in this press release, funding schools in Elkhart, roads in Atchison, and everything in between should be done through economic growth and job creation, not raising taxes. That is essential to our state's future, and that is exactly why the Chiefs project is so important to Kansas. He notes here, by generating tens of millions of dollars of revenue for the state and creating thousands of Kansas jobs, this project helps place Kansas on solid financial footing for generations to come while lessening the burden on our taxpayers. Can someone explain to me how any of this lessens the burden on our taxpayers? And how the Star Bond program has been around for 20 years in Kansas, and Kansas still has one of the highest tax burdens in the entire region? How is that possible? If the Star Bond program created an environment where Kansas taxpayers continue to get a break and lessened the burden on taxpayers across the state of Kansas, why has that not happened over 20 years of this program? Very simply ask yourself that. Ask yourself that. And remember what the project does. Okay, fine, it doesn't actually raise your taxes directly. We've talked about that plenty on this show. However, if you are taking future sales tax monies and redirecting it to pay off a stadium, monies that otherwise would have been used to fund schools in Elkhart, fund roads in Atchison, and everything in between, well, where's that money going now? Is there a world where one day the stadium's paid off and this economic development money is now flooding into the state of Kansas? Yeah, that does exist potentially one day if things just go really well on the deal. That is definitely possible. But it is years, if not decades, down the road. And it was still a high-risk proposition when the overwhelming economic data doesn't support a deal like this, going back 30 years on studies all across the country. The beef for me, just to hit the reset button here, the beef for me has never been about, well, the state of Kansas gave the Chiefs some money. That's not what it's ever been about. It's about how much. That's what it was about. It's about, wait, you guys got the sweetest deal in the history of sports stadiums from a state that's got 3 million people in it? And you just jacked up 300 plus square miles in this district, at least some of the wealthiest parts of the entire state, you're redirecting sales tax monies to pay off the stadium in a part of the state that's far from economically depressed. When you look at, you know, parts of Johnson County being involved and Wyandotte County and going on down from there, that was the decision that you decided to make. That was your big economic growth move. You weren't taking the Dallas Cowboys or Denver Broncos away and bringing two teams to Kansas City. You moved a team 15 miles down the road. Very different proposition. And that's why when I see things like this come out, I shake my head. Not because the deal's not going forward, like Mayor Q alluded to on social media the other day. It's done. It's happening. Okay? It's going to finish up. There's way too much at stake for the deal to fall through. There is. But at the same time, when people involved feel the need to put out studies like this, it's our job, anybody with a microphone, anybody with a camera, to at the very least question it. And at the very best say, you know what, this does not pass the smell test. And in the last 12 to 18 hours around town, even though I'm, you know, not there right now, finishing up this radio conference today here from New York City, I did not see nearly enough of that going on at all. 913-408-7957 is our text line, our studio line here on KCMO Talk Radio. Good morning. Happy to be here on a Wednesday. We will have Michael Austin, Kansas economist, on the show at 7:30 this morning to dissect this even further. But coming up next, we also, as I sit here in New York City, have some information on the Travis and Taylor wedding. Very excited about that. I saw some unloading happening outside of Madison Square Garden where it looks like this thing is full steam ahead. So what do we know about that? And then also what happened last night here in town. A great debate took place. We'll have more of the coverage over the next couple of days here on KCMO. But you know what? This one, this quote from a...
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14: If I were to ask you what makes for a good night's sleep, you'd probably say a dark, quiet room, not too many things on your mind. But every night when you go to get some Z's, how often do you really think about the temperature in your bedroom? Temperature may be one of the most underappreciated factors in sleep. That's according to the Senior Vice President of Research and Scientific Affairs at the National Sleep Foundation. We often hear about lights and screens and stress, but even modest changes in temperature and airflow can influence both how quickly you fall asleep and how deeply you stay asleep. Most experts will recommend a room temperature of 60 to 67 degrees Fahrenheit. You might also experiment with your sheets and what you actually wear to bed. Play around a bit and see what improves your sleep. You might be delightfully surprised. I'm Dr. Sanjay Gupta, helping you live a better life.

0: Fun's not done after Monday in the morning. 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
1: Well, yesterday I'm walking past Madison Square Garden here in New York City doing the show this morning from the Fox News headquarters, and they've got all these loading docks filled up with people just taking things out and bringing them into Madison Square Garden. And it's believed that all of these things are tied to Taylor Swift and Travis Kelce's wedding coming up this weekend. And now we know, according to reports from TMZ and Page Six, that the wedding will include a massive castle built for their Friday nuptials inside of MSG. Now, I like Taylor Swift a lot. I know that some of you are haters. I don't like her politics. I don't agree with how she votes for president. But guess what? There are people that I still like who happen to vote for Kamala Harris and Joe Biden. Sorry. That's life. But I have questions about this. Taylor Swift may be the only woman in America who could get away with having a wedding where you literally have a castle built for you in said wedding. To me, I you know, when I think of red flags, this would be on the list, but it would be on a list not because it's really a list that anybody would ever put together. Only Taylor Swift could have something like this on her list. And she also might be the only one that can get away with it. Because normally I would say, okay, if your fiance says, hey, we're planning our wedding, and I would like a makeshift castle built during said wedding, you would say, yeah, that chick's kind of nuts. Let's be honest, you would say that. If someone told you, if your buddy said, hey, you know, I'm getting married coming up here in July, and, you know, he kind of sheepishly tells you how his fiance wants a makeshift castle built for the wedding, you'd be like, run, right? I mean, that's what you would do, John. You'd run.
2: Sure, I'd say, all right, but can it be a bounce house?
1: Like, is this for the kids during the, you know, reception? What are we doing here?
2: So no. The castle is to be pre-built, right? It's not going to be built during the wedding like the Pink Floyd deal where they built the wall as they did the concert, right?
1: No, this is a pre-built castle that will be set up inside of Madison Square Garden.
2: That's Castles R Us in Wayne, right?
1: Yeah. So this is what I saw getting unloaded yesterday at MSG. And then I see these photos this morning. I'm looking at a New York Post here, and I saw this on TMZ last night as well. And I'm like, oh, that's Taylor's castle that's being built. But you know what? When you're the billionaire in the relationship, I'm okay with you going the castle route. Okay? I'm okay with it. This is the one circumstance where I said to myself, if the woman wants a pre-made castle at her wedding, she can get away with it. Anyone else? I'd be like, what are we doing here?
3: Does Travis get to wear a night outfit?
1: Yeah. Well, the report also says she's got like half a dozen outfits lined up. And you know what? I would say this. The least Travis can do is dress like a knight. If we're going the castle thing, he's got to lean into it. He's got to go full-blown knight. And I have not seen that reported, but I hope that he goes that route, Mark. It's a very good question.
3: They might have some wardrobe changes mid-ceremony, just like her concerts.
1: Well, yes, she will have them. I don't know. Here's the thing. I don't know how many times Travis is being asked to change here in this whole deal. I mean, I have not seen any reports on that, but I can't imagine she's going to be changing and he's going to be standing there the whole time in a tux. If I'm him, that is where I draw the line and I say, honey, you change as many times as you want. Please. Can I just stick in the tux the whole time?
2: We might want to get some restrictions on Brother Jason, too.
1: Yeah.
2: He may reform it at this time.
1: Well, I just want Jason to keep his clothes on, okay?
2: Right,
1: that's
2: exactly.
1: I just need him to not be bare-chested, not be down to his boxer briefs when YMCA comes on at the end of the night, although they probably won't do that with, you know, that being tied to Trump now. But whatever happens that night, I just need Jason to keep his clothes on. That's what we need to have happen. The castle also could have, according to reports, special meaning to Swift, as she used an enchanted fortress during her Speak Now and Fearless tours. An employee told the New York Post the carpet that was also rolled out outside of Madison Square Garden was for a wedding, and they said it was removed because it had been installed prematurely. I also have a buddy of mine, I won't say who is at this talk radio conference I'm at this week. He is a nationally syndicated host. He is staying at a different hotel from, you know, those of us plebes. And he said that he is getting kicked out of his hotel this morning early. Normally check out is noon. He's getting kicked out at 10 o'clock because there is a big wedding party showing up at said hotel. And they have taken over the entire hotel. And it is a hotel that Taylor Swift has sang about in multiple songs right here in New York City. It's believed that it is the hotel where her bridesmaids will be spending the next couple of days. So I said, you're really going to leave that hotel? He said, yes, they will be doing a security sweep at high noon. I said, okay, you better leave the hotel. That's the last thing we need, is you getting arrested, not being on the air. But that's that. I mean, there are very few things. It feels like the Taylor Swift, Travis Kelce wedding has taken over the city more than anything World Cup related. And they do have these World Cup games right across the river in New Jersey. And you've seen some Brazil jerseys and different, you know, fan bases out and about and things like that. But I never thought I'd see a wedding shut down this town the way it looks like Travis Kelce's wedding is shutting down the town. Coming up next,
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10: Everyone poops. It's not just the name of a classic potty training book. It's a universal truth. Even though everyone does it, almost no one wants to talk about it. Dr. Tricia Pasricha wants to change that. She's the author of a new book. It's called You've Been Pooping All Wrong.

0: me broadcast from their studios this morning. So, and if I see anybody, anyone stops by, I will make sure I let you know, and I will tell them that Kansas City said hello. So yesterday, the Supreme Court smacked down President Trump's executive order denying birthright citizenship to children of illegal immigrants and tourists. Now, this was obviously a marquee policy of the president for his second term, and it was something that obviously he ran on and he took care of very quickly via executive order. But the court ruled 5-4 that even those, quote, born in the United States to parents unlawfully and temporarily present are covered by the Equal Protection Clause, meaning a change to the Constitution would be required to change their status. So this was obviously not a good outcome for President Trump. And it's, you know, it's not a good outcome for those of us who, you know, like the idea of common sense. I saw the president posted on Truth Social last night, and he's absolutely right. This is a great win for China, he wrote on social media. And he's right to note that, you know, it's a great win for President Xi. Send some spies over here, dump them in, have a couple of babies, bring them back home to China if you want, but still they're technically American citizens. The president is right. But the Supreme Court decided that it was a violation of the 14th Amendment, which states all persons born or naturalized in the United States and subject to the jurisdiction thereof are citizens of the United States and of the state wherein they reside. So that was the decision. 5-4 Justice Amy Coney Barrett and Roberts were the ones who ultimately sided with the majority and made this thing 5-4. Now, there is something, though, in this that should be noted. Brett Kavanaugh found that the order, Trump's executive order, did not violate the 14th Amendment, but did violate federal law from the 1940s and 1950s. And as a result, a change in the status of children born to foreigners could be brought about by who? Drumroll, Congress. So this could open the door. If you want to find the silver lining, and I'm not expecting this to happen now, certainly not happening anytime soon before the midterms, but the silver lining here is that this could be something that Congress is able to handle if it's just a violation of federal law and is not a violation of the 14th Amendment. So Eric Schmidt, Missouri U.S. Senator, he posted about this yesterday. He said the Supreme Court majority tried to constitutionalize unlimited birthright citizenship, but Justice Brett Kavanaugh may have left Congress a door. He said, I'm filing legislation to walk through it. Meaning Eric Schmidt in the U.S. Senate right here in Missouri is going to file legislation to basically try to ban birthright citizenship because in his estimation and in many people's estimations out of yesterday, Brett Kavanaugh made it very clear that it's not about it being a 14th Amendment issue. It's just about Congress having to do the work to overturn federal law from the 1940s and the 1950s. And that may be the way for the Trump administration to move ahead. So what could this mean for the midterms? Well, the president can run on this in the midterms and say, we've got to hold on to the House. We've got to gain seats in the Senate, because if you actually want to see birthright citizenship come to an end, we have to do something with Congress. It has to be done through the House, through the Senate, and then I've got to sign the bill. And, you know, for the most part, I'm okay with that. I'm okay with Congress actually doing something. I know it's a novel concept that doesn't happen all that frequently, but like, that's totally good with me. Totally good. With Congress actually having its feet held to the fire in something other than passing, you know, bloated omnibus bills at the last minute, at the 11th hour. Sure, let's have them go ahead and go down that road and do that. So that's the silver lining in this if you're looking for one, all right? I know everyone just has been ripping Amy Coney Barrett and has been trashing Justice Roberts. I know that's been like the popular thing to do the last 12 hours or so, But let's actually move the ball forward instead of just playing victim. And the other good thing that I'm not seeing from some on the right, you're not seeing, well, time to expand the court. Let's add 9 more Supreme Court justices because we didn't get our way. Thankfully, that's not happening. I'm not going to sit here and play the victim card. Amy Coney Barrett's been pretty good overall. Has she been perfect? No. But it's not her job to be a politician. It's her job to interpret the law. That's her job. You want to be mad at somebody? Be mad at the politicians who continue to fail every single day, by and large. But then there also was a big win yesterday. And that was the Supreme Court ruling that states can bar transgender women, also known as biological dudes, from playing in girls' sports. And as a father of 3 daughters, who I, by the way, I FaceTimed yesterday morning before I walked into this conference, and I put the photo up of the 3 girls on my FaceTime on my Instagram stories, so you can see it on my Instagram stories, at Pete Mundo. I mean, it was quite a scene. They're all in their, you know, big oversized t-shirt pajamas, and they're like, dad. So I was like, this is too good. So I took a screenshot of my FaceTime and I put it on Instagram at Pete Mundo. You can see it there on my stories. But anyway, as the father of 3 daughters, I'm thrilled by this. In the 6-3 opinion, the Supreme Court determined that in this case, neither Idaho nor West Virginia had violated the Equal Protection Clause of the 14th Amendment with their bans on biological men and women's sports, as well as that Title IX allowed states to separate sports teams based on the biological sex. And that's what this is all about. This was about protecting women. Idaho now is allowed to do it. West Virginia, obviously, allowed to do it. And you have 27 states that have implemented laws similar to those in Idaho and West Virginia, including here in Kansas and Missouri. So there really is going to be no more legal challenges, at least not to the Supreme Court, on these bans of biological men in women's sports. And I am thrilled about that. Not because I have any animosity towards a child who might be confused about their gender. That's not what it's about. I actually have great empathy for them. What it's really about is protecting your women and your young girls. You can have empathy. You can pray for someone who is really, you know, struggling with the idea of who they are and what they are. You can feel for them. But then you can also be of the belief, as I am, that they have no business being on a women's soccer field, being in a softball game, being on a volleyball court, being in a 100-meter dash. They have zero business being anywhere near any of those things. And that's what this is about. It is about protecting young girls in Kansas, in Missouri, and across America. And the Supreme Court, to its credit, it's amazing that this stuff is not 9-0, that it's 6-3, but at least it's 6-3. And remember this, and think about this for a second. If you have your days when you're sometimes, you know, frustrated or upset with Donald Trump, and listen, we all have those days. He's a human being. He's still a flawed politician, even though I voted for the guy 3 times. If Hillary Clinton had won in 2016, the Supreme Court has a much different makeup than it does today, and we're potentially looking at decisions 6-3 the other way, where suddenly states are being told, no, you cannot ban biological men from women's sports. Think about that. Just for a second, think about that. It is crazy how the last 10 years and the way that Donald Trump has won 2 of those 3 elections has completely changed the makeup of this country. And in many ways for the better. And this is just one example today. Just one example. As we look at that 6-3 opinion yesterday, where women are now protected in their own sports. Brett Kavanaugh did say that it's important that we treat transgender athletes with respect. I don't know why Brett Kavanaugh felt the need to do that, because it's not about disrespecting transgender athletes. It's not about that. Brett Kavanaugh wrote here in part, most of the biological females and transgender student athletes who are involved in transgender sports dispute disputes around the country are teenagers in their early or in their early 20s. He says those student athletes want to play sports. Their desire to compete warrants respect. No student athlete on either side of the issue, whether a biological female or transgender, deserves to be ostracized or vilified. I mean, that's nice from Brett Kavanaugh. I'm not sure why it's his job to talk about who people should be nice to. He's right. He's right. I'm just not sure that that's his role as a Supreme Court justice, but he's right. If people want to create transgender sports competitions and say, hey, we're going to have the 100-meter dash of trans women or trans men, whatever. I mean, I don't think that makes a lot of sense. I don't think there necessarily are enough athletes to do that, but whatever. But the most important thing is to make sure that women have sports for women, not for biological men who are confused. And the Supreme Court did the right thing on that front yesterday. Coming up on KCMO Talk Radio, we will get to our 6 at 6, our top 6 stories in the 6 o'clock hour. We'll do that coming up next. I'm Pete Mundo, broadcasting from the Fox News studios here in New York City this morning, back in Kansas City this afternoon, and we'll get to that more coming up next. In the meantime, as you're thinking about maybe that project that you want to do this fall, around the house, whether it's a basement remodel, whether it is a kitchen update, CMP Construction here in Kansas City is the first and only call that you need to make. 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
4: A better life with Dr. Sanjay Gupta.
5: I'm feeling lucky to have my college-age kids home with me for a few weeks this summer. And one of the things I know we're going to be talking about, AI. I've started to use it more often at the hospital to get fresh takes on patient problems that I'm trying to solve. And for my girls, well, I know that they are navigating college now with these new powerful tools. Something, frankly, that you and I couldn't have even imagined when we were in school. But while it may be tempting to outsource your studying and your work to these large language models, I beg you not to. And that's because AI chatbots tend to reproduce what researchers call weird viewpoints. That's an acronym: Western, Educated, Industrialized, Rich, and Democratic. Look, AI isn't going away, and admittedly, it can be a really powerful tool, but you don't want it doing your thinking for you. I'm Dr. Sanjay Gupta, helping you live a better life.
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0: We'll do it again tomorrow from KCTV. I'm First Horn 5 Chief Meteorologist Luke Doris.
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2: 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Happy Wednesday. 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
2: All right, top of the list this morning, I just put this here because I feel bad for Mark and many of you who were part of the Orange March last week, but the Netherlands soccer team is coming to Kansas City and is now going home after they got eliminated in penalties on Monday night. So yesterday was their last day in Kansas City. Of course, they were base camping here in the Northland, so they came home yesterday. They have left Kansas City, and it was nice knowing you. Is there going to be any long-term ramifications from this love story between the Netherlands and Kansas City, Mark, or is it just going to be a flash in the pan and that was a fun week?
3: I think people will remember that great time that the Netherlands were here. And there's a possibility if we host the World Cup in 2031 for the women, maybe the Netherlands women team could come here.
2: Oh, okay. All right. Very cool. Very nice. That's great. Well, they came back yesterday after their loss on Monday night, and it's all over for them. But you know what? It was fun while it lasted. Definitely was. All right. Next up,
1: number two.
2: What's not been fun is the Kansas City Royals baseball season. They lose last night to the Tampa Bay Rays out at the K by a score of 10-4. And gosh dang, this team just can't get out of its own way. It really can't. So here's what I would say, though. On top of that, I saw this, that Coach Q now has the best odds of being the next manager fired in Major League Baseball. And it's not all that close, all right? My Mets have fired their manager. It's now time for the Royals to move on from Coach Q. And I know some people are going to say, well, is it really the manager's fault? No, but that's baseball, okay? You fire the manager. That's what you do when things aren't going well. And this season has been an unmitigated disaster for the Royals. They are 16 games under 500, 35-51. And they lost last night. They play again tonight against the Rays out of the K. 6:40 first pitch. And it's Seth Lugo on the mound for KC. Next up,
1: number three.
2: All right, let's go to Gladstone. And in Gladstone, you had a couple of guys who were shot last night. And obviously, that's not a story any of us want to be noting. But it did happen. Here are the details. Two men are in stable condition after a shooting Monday night in Gladstone. Officers responded before 9 p.m., 6300 block of North Oak Street. They located two adult males, gunshot wounds. Paramedics transported the men to an area hospital. They are in stable condition. No suspect information to release at this time. Detectives are working to interview the victims and gather information on what may have led up to the shooting. We'll keep it rolling in hour 6 at 6.
1: Number 3.
2: All right, here we go. In Independence, police are searching for a driver who fled after striking a man on a scooter. Crash happened this morning at 121 westbound 23rd Street near Woodbury Drive, left the victim with life-threatening injuries. Police say an unknown vehicle driving westbound on 23rd Street hit the man while he was on a motorized scooter. Police said the driver did not stop to help or report the crash. Independence police are asking anybody with information on this crash to call the police or use the tips hotline 816-474-TIPS. What's next?
1: Number four.
2: Oh, my gosh. You know what? Let's have some fun with this story because I've got a sad story to wrap it up here in the 6 at 6. A man wins $65,000 in a lottery jackpot in Lafayette County a day after retirement. Oh, look at that's pretty cool. Fox 4 has it here. A show me cash ticket that a Lafayette County man recently bought at a Phillips 66 in Lexington matched all five numbers drawn on June 13th, resulting in a $65,000 jackpot prize, according to the Missouri Lottery. And the man shared that he retired on Friday. He got his winnings the following week. He won his ticket the following week. And that is a, can you think of a better way to kickstart a retirement than winning the lottery a couple of days after you hang it up? That's as good as it gets. So congratulations out in Lafayette County. And you know what? Have a great retirement. That's all I've got for you, brother. That's pretty good. Last up in hour six at six.
1: Number six.
2: Okay. This news just breaking here. And I want to make sure I have it all in real time. Hold on. Victor Willis has passed away. The face of the Village People dies at the age of 74. And, you know, obviously you think about the resurgence of the YMCA under President Trump, Macho Man, everything else. The group announced his death in a short statement posted on social media, said the cause was a short but aggressive illness, and provided no further details. So Victor Willis dead at the age of 74. There is your 6 at 6 on KCMO. The heat wave continues, and the way it's being handled here versus overseas is truly amazing. Next.

0: It is wild to see how these two countries, or I should say these two continents, are handling this heat wave very differently. Good morning. It is 7:04 as we hit the second hour of the show here on KCMO Talk Radio. We are broadcasting live from the Fox News headquarters in New York City this morning. Thank you to our friends at Fox News for allowing us to do the broadcast from here today. We'll be back in Kansas City coming up this afternoon. So, this was amazing. In the Wall Street Journal, the headline read, "Europe's hot as hell. Why doesn't it want any air conditioning?" And it's like, it's such an obvious question. There's been so much back and forth the last few days because, you know, we're baking in Kansas City. By the way, I'm getting out of New York City just in time because they're getting the heat wave coming up today as well. It's going to be 95 degrees here today in New York City. They actually, Delta called me and they said, "Hey, can we get you on a later or an earlier flight? Because due to the heat, there's going to be too much weight on your plane and we need to move some people around." Which, that's the first time I've ever heard that excuse. That sounds to me like they overbooked the flight and they're using the heat as an excuse to try to move people. Needless to say, I didn't call them back. It's like, guys, I'm not a cheap date here. It's going to be more than a $300 voucher to get it done. But neither here nor there. The heat wave is now coming east. It's going to be 99 degrees here in New York City tomorrow. So we're going to be nice and cool at like 92. I don't know what Luke Doris is whining about, but, you know, come on. I'll take 92 in Kansas City over 99 here any day. But you've got this heat wave also going on in Europe. Thankfully, we have this amazing thing called air conditioning. Meantime, in Europe, what they're doing is whining about the fact that we have air conditioning and how we're contributing to climate change and that we should like pay them reparations or something because their governments are filled with absolute imbeciles. That's what's going on. So, the Wall Street Journal had this several thousand word piece about this. And here's what really stood out to me. If you want the European governments in a nutshell and why these once powerful global countries are now, I mean, just laughing stocks for many of us around the world, this summarizes it better than anything else I read. Quote, "In London, city regulations require developers to adopt cooler design measures, natural ventilation, shutters on windows, and better insulation before installing air conditioning in new buildings." So before you even think about putting AC in your building in London, you've got to make sure that you have shutters on your windows and natural ventilation. What does that mean? Like the ability to open up a window? And get this. This is even more of a joke. Paris and Berlin have plans to incorporate more plants into city landscape, reducing the heat magnifying effect of stone during a heat wave. So their idea, because obviously they've got, you know, these stone sidewalks and whatnot and roads, and they're hundreds and hundreds of years old, and they have nice charm and nice character to them, I'm sure, but they're hot. So their answer is not figure out how do we get more people in air conditioning and what do we do about this. Their answer is to scatter a few plants around the street so that way they can, I guess, cool off. Are we supposed to like hide under the plants? What are we doing? I mean, these people, this is like a bad sitcom, these people, the countries that they're running, John.
1: As if the plants were a cool place to be. In middle of July in a Kansas cornfield, I guarantee it's 30 degrees warmer.
0: Yes. Well, that's a good point as well. What do we do about this? Everyone's, you know, we got people dying left and right. I know, we'll put some plants on the sidewalks in Paris. That'll do it.
1: Nice shrubbery with a little path running down the middle.
0: Yeah, exactly. And let's see where that path leads to. Oh, a pile of dead people in the back corner. I mean, this is like, you literally have people losing their lives. You had 1,000 people die in France the last few days because of this heat wave. France is 1/5 the size of the United States in population. They just lost over 1,000 people during the heat wave. In America, we lose, with 330 million people, about 2,000 people a year due to heat. France lost half of that in the last few days, and they're 1/5 the size of the United States. I mean, it's tragic. And these politicians are doing it to their own people, and they're trying to point the finger at the United States. That's what I find to be just wildly offensive here in all this. They want to find a boogeyman. They want to blame somebody. And what do? They are pointing the finger at the United States. And I find it inexcusable. I find it to be offensive. It's like, guys, I understand that the way you built things over there is not really conducive to modern day AC units, but they do have those units where you can stick them on the walls. You know, you don't need the big AC unit like we think of here in America. They do have options to go about it the right way. And by the way, go about it the safe way.
1: The way college kids have done for centuries.
0: Well, exactly.
1: Or decades, I should say.
0: Exactly. Like, just, you know, pop yourself in a window unit, for crying out loud. But it was a couple of days ago that German Public Broadcasting began an anti-AC campaign, warning of the dangers of air conditioning as they were getting hit with a record heat wave. It's so sad. It is so avoidable. It's 2026, and these people want to live like it's, you know, 1826, and they're doing it to themselves. And all they want to talk about is how it never gets this hot, and now we've had all these heat waves the last few years, and oh my gosh, climate change. I don't know what's going on. I know this much. If you think that you not having a window unit of AC is magically going to save the world, you are kidding yourself. And you should be embarrassed by the opinion. The headline here in the Associated Press, Europe's record heat has overwhelmed Paris and left families in complete distress. You've got, you know, mortuaries being overrun right now because of the death toll rising. And what's the answer? What do they want to do about it? They just want to blame America. That's it. It's so sad. It is so avoidable. And I can't get over the fact that their only answer is to put plants on the streets and say the U.S. is bad. Paris Deputy Mayor Audrey Pulvar released a lengthy statement this week, and here's part of what she wrote on Instagram. Dear American journalists and social media influencers, for days, some of you have been criticizing and making fun of Paris because the city does not have AC in every room. Oh my gosh, this is so rich. She goes on to say, as the second largest emitter of greenhouse gas emissions in the world, you bear a significant amount of responsibility for global warming and the consequences we in France are experiencing. Your city's 90% air conditioned are not unrelated to this. In Paris, we take responsibility. You take responsibility for what? The bodies piling up around Paris because of your horrible third world energy policies? I mean, this is an unbelievable statement from an elected official in France. Unbelievable. And by the way, no one's sitting here, I don't think, taking any joy in the fact that you don't have AC. I'm certainly not. I don't think sitting in air conditioned studios, many of you driving to work right now in air conditioned cars, drinking your coffee in your air conditioned home. We've come to enjoy it and just appreciate it as a way of life. But they have been so unwilling to accept reality and instead try to figure out how a country of, in France's case, 60 million people, which is what, maybe 1% of the world, if that, is somehow going to magically change the weather. I mean, you're living in a fantasy land. And these politicians, instead of accepting the blame, because, you know, what politician would ever do that, they're passing the blame. But they're not passing it to a political party, like in their own country. They're passing it 3,500 miles away across a massive ocean and suggesting that those of us in Kansas City who have air conditioning are somehow to blame for the heat wave in Paris this week. You've got to be kidding me. Coming up on KCMO Talk Radio, we'll have Michael Austin here at the bottom of the hour. But next, a new plan from the Trump midterm. What does it mean? He announced it late, and can it actually work? That is coming up next. Well, speaking of the heat wave, you know, we just came off this spring where we got a record amount of rainfall in certain parts of the metro. Now we've got the heat here. What does that mean? Well, it means that when it comes to your foundation, it's just, there's a lot going on down there. You could start to see some cracks. You might start to get a sense that something could be off. And the first call that you need to make is to KC Pier here in Kansas City. 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
25: When we talk about how much exercise someone should get, current guidelines call for about 150 minutes of moderate intensity exercise or 75 minutes of vigorous intensity exercise every week. New study out of the UK makes a strong case for vigorous exercise if and when you can do it. Now, researchers determined that even little bursts of vigorous exercise can significantly reduce someone's risk of 8 different diseases: dementia, type 2 diabetes, fatty liver disease, chronic respiratory disease, chronic kidney disease, immune-mediated inflammatory diseases, major cardiovascular events, and atrial fibrillation. We're not talking about complicated training programs here. Just work with what you can into your everyday life. If you are breathless and unable to speak in complete sentences, then you've hit the mark. I'm Dr. Sanjay Gupta, helping you live a better life.
26: 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From KCTV, I'm First Warn 5 Chief Meteorologist Luke Doris.
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6: 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So the rise of this communist socialist BS took me by surprise a little bit. And the genesis of it is school and parents. When you are a child, you have to go to school. It's a law. And so at 6 years old, you march in. And if you are in an urban area, big city, chances are the school is controlled by the teachers' union, which is dramatically left, a progressive concern. Okay. So you sit down, and the teacher, not all of them, but a good portion, are liberal people, and they're telling you things that aren't true. Not about math and science so much, but about history and your nation and all of that. You're listening to, it's no longer George Washington chopped down a cherry tree or anything like that. Just listen to that. And then at home, your parents have abdicated a total responsibility for your education. So you're six, you're seven, you're not getting anything from them. All right, they're on a phone, or they're doing whatever they want to do. They're not shaping your point of view. And so school and parents have driven young Americans into a world of delusion. And that's the truth. 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
0: The President of the United States made an announcement late last night on his Truth Social that is going to be a first in modern American politics. And it's a really good idea. I'm not sure if it's going to work, but it's a great idea. President Trump took to Truth Social last night to announce the Republican Party will host its first ever midterm convention. And it will take place in Dallas, Texas on September 9th and September 10th. So, John, Mark, what do you guys say? We make a little road trip out of this coming up here in a couple of months. Go down to Dallas. What's that, a six-hour drive, give or take? Yeah, maybe a little longer. 8 hours? Yeah, might be a little long. We'll work on it. And what they want to do and what they're calling this is a chance to celebrate the Great America Comeback and highlight the ongoing achievements of the administration's America First agenda. So all this is a rally. And to be clear, what it's intended to do is just drum up enthusiasm to people and get them out to vote. It's about getting out the base of the Republican Party out to vote in the midterms coming up later this year. That's it. And it's a really smart play because, you know, what typically happens in midterms is that when one party has all the power, the party that's out of power is very motivated. So they, you know, go out there in November, they vote, they win the midterms in the House and the Senate, and then we end up with a split government. And then when that party gets in the power, the other party's voters are more motivated and around we go. So this is really just a base play. It's a motivation play by the White House and by the administration. And I don't know if it's going to work. Like, I don't see this headline and be like, oh, boy, yep, they're, oh, boy, that those Republicans, they're going to have a great November because they're hosting a two-day event in Dallas. That would be naive. But what do you have to lose? It's worth a shot. There's no downside to it. If it does drum up enthusiasm and interest, then you know what? You're in a good spot. Typically, these things only happen during presidential years, right? You have the Republican convention, you've got the Democratic convention, and that whole thing is also about fundraising and enthusiasm. That's it. So the president said in his post last night, in part, it'll be in Dallas, Texas. He says, one of my favorite places in the world. It has never been done before, and it will truly be, as he notes here, a historic event. The post also noted the policy victories and economic milestones that will serve as the focal point of the convention, including eliminating taxes on tips, overtime, and social security, as well as securing stronger borders and safer communities. The president also highlighting American energy independence, drops in oil prices, progress on denuclearizing Iran, and driving affordability for Americans. Now, you know, we'll see how exactly this plays out, but it's going to be September 9th and 10th in Dallas, the first ever midterm convention being put on by the GOP. So that's part one. And I'm sure it's, you know, listen, one thing you got to say about Trump is he knows how to put on a show. He knows how to roll out that red carpet, do the whole pomp and circumstance. He does it very well. He's done it his entire life. And you know that that event is going to be absolutely rocking. Whether or not it results in holding on to the House, holding on to the Senate, that is still very much TBD. But I like the plan because it's all about getting out the base and getting them fired up to vote. Now, one of the things that the president noted there, denuclearizing Iran. I'm here in New York, a couple of day talk radio event that's taking place here. And last night, I was having a couple of drinks with somebody who told me this story. They do what I do for a living. And they said that, guess it was a week and a half, 2 weeks ago, this person was at an event. And they get a call, and it's an unknown number. They pick up the phone, and it's the president of the United States. And President Trump was not happy with this talk show host, who, you know, has voted for Donald Trump on multiple occasions. But this host referred to the original Iran deal, the Memorandum of Understanding, as an American surrender. And he just trashed the deal on social media and on his show. So he gets a call from the president. And I said, how long was the call? Like 3-4 minutes? He goes, oh, no, it was like 10 minutes. And the president was just going off on him. How could you say it's not a surrender? We're getting a good deal. He's just going on and on and on. And the whole time this person's like, yes, sir, yes, sir, yes, sir, yes, sir. Now, he tried to get in a couple of words and explain how, listen, sir, I've got your back on a lot of things. You've done a really good job here and there. However, I just disagree with you on this. And you couldn't get in a word. The president's going off and off and off and off and off. But the part of the story that really stood out to me is the president says to this person, hey, let me get Marco. Marco's here with me. Let me put him on the phone and he can explain the deal to you. And this hostess says, sir, Marco hates the deal. And Trump says, I know, but he can explain it to you. And it was the first time I had heard somebody actually confirm that Marco Rubio, just as we expected, does not like this deal at all. But that's what the phone call was like from the president of the United States.
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0: in North Dakota, and this is going to be his first ever ride on the new Air Force One.
1: New to plane, a gift from Qatar. The Gulf nation, the backdrop for continued indirect talks aimed at steering Iran to a peace deal. Another Democratic Socialist wins a primary, this time in Colorado. 29-year-old Maylot Quiroz defeats incumbent Congresswoman Diana DeGette. A voice of the village people silenced.
2: Victor Willis, frontman for The Village People, often performed as a helmeted police officer to some of the group's biggest hits, many co-written by him, including Macho Man in the Navy and YMCA.
1: Fox's Lillian Wu, he dies after what the group said was a short but aggressive illness. He was 74. 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
3: From the KCMO Talk Radio Newsroom, I'm John Anthony. The Kansas City Current released renderings of a proposed expansion of CPKC Stadium in the Berkeley Riverfront area yesterday. Kansas City Mayor Quentin Lucas also proposed an ordinance to the city's finance committee that would allow the city to begin talks with the team. The proposed $1.4 billion expansion project would include additional stadium capacity, a parking garage, and mixed-use buildings. The additional seating would increase the capacity of CPKC Stadium from 11,500 to 18,000.
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14: So yesterday, the Kansas City Chiefs put out a statement. And the statement read in part, Chiefs release updated regional economic impact projections of $4.5 billion stadium, practice facility, and ancillary development capital investment. And they go on to note, after a new economic study was done, they believe that there will be upwards of $8 billion in economic impact on the greater Kansas City region just during the construction period. Now, I always look at these economic impact studies, and

0: They're kind of like polls. You know, a lot of campaigns have companies that do polls for them. And amazingly, the company that always does the poll, well, their candidate always looks pretty good. It's amazing how that works, right? Michael Austin is here. He's an economist on the Kansas side of the state line. And he is joining us on 95.7 FM, KCMO Talk Radio. We are streaming, as always, on the KCMO Talk Radio app. We appreciate him joining us. Michael, good morning. You saw this story yesterday. You saw this headline. And your reaction was what?
1: Morning, Pete. Great to be here. I looked at this press release, and I always think that stadium subsidies rarely pay for themselves. And I think that this press release shows us why. The central promise behind these deals is always the same, right? The project will generate enough new activity to pay for public investment. But these numbers here, they show a very different story. You see massive public financing, you see temporary construction activity, and you see projected tax revenues that don't cover the cost of the subsidy. And so when I read this report, I see exactly what economists and other analysts have warned about for decades. The excitement is clearly there. It's immediate, but this bill is lasting for generations. And so if the Chiefs may have meant to prove that this deal works, but instead, I think they incidentally showed why taxpayers should be skeptical.
0: Well, here's my thinking, too. They only release this if they feel like they need some publicity that is favorable on the deal. And if not, there's no other reason to put this thing out. Like, just from a PR perspective, why even put this out there unless you know that there are still a lot of questions amongst the public as to whether or not this is a good deal? Do you think from a PR perspective that was also the point of all this?
1: I think so. But even then, if you look at this report, I mean, it's a bigger forecast, yes, but that still doesn't mean the stadium pays for itself. Look at their own, you know, lines in this press release. They say that the project will generate $106 million in tax revenues during construction and $67 million in tax revenue every year, once it's operational. But if you look at those two numbers, that $106 million, that $67 million, that still means that over 30 years, they're still going to be about $1 billion short of paying the principal on the taxpayer debt. Remember, taxpayers can pay up to $3 billion for a stadium. So if we're really going to be getting $67 million in tax revenue a year, assuming that it can all be used to pay for that star bond debt, then we're still going to be short about $1 billion. So if the numbers are so strong, guess what? They're still not going to change that 293 square mile star bond district that covers all of Wyandotte and much of Johnson County. Why? Because that stadium and entertainment center still cannot generate enough sales tax on their own, and they just proved it.
0: That's an excellent point. So even by the rosiest of projections, which is the $106 million the state of Kansas would make on the construction and the $67 million in annual tax revenue for the state, they are still $1 billion short in terms of paying off the bond that the state has committed to.
1: And that's just the principle. We're not even talking about interest here. And so if the stadium paid for itself, why would the district still need to be so large? And the reason why is because you have to make investors feel whole. You have to be able to sweep in sales tax from ordinary commerce that has nothing to do with the stadium. And so the question I ask as an economist is that if the stadium can't generate enough tax revenue on its own, how much unrelated commerce has to be diverted in order to make those investors whole? Because there's a trade-off. That means fewer tax dollars are going to be flowing to the state of Kansas, fewer tax dollars into Olathe or the unified government of Wyandotte in order to provide quality government services or even property tax relief. Whenever you have that wider district, I think the confession becomes clearer. That stadium is clearly not enough.
0: So that $67 million, is that, I mean, I see it here in the Chiefs study. It says, upon opening of the stadium and practice facility, it is projected the team and the stadium operational spending and visitor spending will generate $1.5 billion in total direct, indirect, and induced impacts annually for the region. So that $67 million in tax revenue for the state of Kansas is just from those, they say, direct practice facility / stadium, which is why they have to have an additional star bond district that's so large at nearly 300 square miles. Is that what you're saying? Or is that $67 million the entire star bond district as a whole?
1: That's a great point, and I wish the press release would clarify, but I would think it is just the stadium and the ancillary structures that they're going to create around it will generate roughly $67 million in tax revenue to Kansas. But that also begs another question. They didn't say sales tax revenue. They didn't say Starbond eligible sales tax revenue. They just said tax revenue in general, which means some of that might be income tax revenue coming in. Some of that might be property tax revenue coming in. While that sounds great, only one type of revenue can be used to pay back the Starbond, and that's sales tax, and particularly incremental or additional sales tax coming in. So I tell you this to say that $67 million can't all be used to pay back the Starbond. It might come into the state coffers, but it won't be used to pay back the debt. And that's something they're not telling you.
0: Yeah, that's a good point. Now, to play devil's advocate, if it's just one big pot of money, you know, if you're getting X amount of millions of dollars from income tax revenue and you're losing some money on the sales tax revenue side, I guess it's all about what you end up net positive in the end, right? That's the most important thing. But if you got to pay off the stadium through only the incremental sales tax revenue increases, then what happens if they can't foot the bill? I mean, I see two things potentially happening here, Michael. One, they have to expand the Starbond district even further at some point, or the state will ultimately back the bonds. Do you see either or both of those being on the table?
1: I definitely think that the Starbond district, of course, will stay at that 293 square miles because they have to pay for it. And an opportunity that can't pay for itself will eventually become an obligation. And this just goes to my overall point. No one is against the Chiefs. And no one should even say that a stadium project creates no activity. I'm not even going to say that. My question as an economist is simply whether the activity is strong enough to repay the public subsidy without draining future tax revenues from schools, local services, or even property tax relief. And it's clear that this Chiefs release definitely has a lot of shiny numbers, but it never settles that question. In fact, it raises it. And so, you know, we as taxpayers should not mistake a famous logo for a sound investment.
0: Well, Ty Masterson said here in a statement in the Chiefs press release, funding schools in Elkhart, Rhodes, and Atchison, and everything in between should be done through economic growth and job creation, not raising taxes. And that's why the Chiefs project is so important to Kansas. What say you?
1: You know, I say I understand why they're all trying to put on a brave face. Everyone in this country is saying that Kansas made a ridiculously one-sided offer here, and now they feel the need to argue that it was worth it. But even if the Chiefs pulled in economic analysts from across the country, I think this econ consulting firm was out in Philadelphia or Pennsylvania, their press release still admits the stadium deal can't pay for itself. So these quotes are effectively wishful thinking as opposed to looking at these actual numbers. And as I said before, there are a lot of shiny numbers here meant to distract, but it still does not show a full repayment path or a taxpayer return on investment. Good intentions don't pay off star bonds. You actually need tax revenue to do that.
0: Speaker of the House Dan Hawkins says, quote, "We enter into strategic economic partnerships for three fundamental reasons: to grow our economy, create jobs, and lessen the burden on Kansas taxpayers." Will any of those things end up being achieved?
1: I think it's wishful thinking. I think, unfortunately, they're making the same leap that many other, you know, elected officials make that unfortunately causes taxpayer stadiums to fail. Yeah, this is all what we want to happen, but whether that actually happens is a whole nother story. As I said, it's just good intentions.
0: Mm-hmm. Michael Austin, doing a very good job. We appreciate you being here, Michael. He is an economist on the Kansas side of the state line, founder of Knowledge and Decisions Economic Consulting. Thanks for being here. Appreciate it.
1: Thanks again, Pete. Till next time.
0: All right. Talk to you soon. The only thing I can think of as to why the Chiefs would even put something like this out there is because they know the public isn't sold on it. There's no other reason. The deal's done. Like, what's, you know what I mean? They don't have to convince anybody of anything. It's done. It's despite what Mayor Q says. He put something up on Twitter being like, not so fast. I think we might save the Chiefs. No, you're not, bro. It's over. Okay. It's done. So if you're the Chiefs, why even bother with this? Like, you got what you wanted. You fleeced us. It's fine. You know, it's our taxpayers or it's our politicians that sold out the taxpayers here. You guys put something on the table and the people who are in charge of protecting the taxpayers were dumb enough to go along with it. That's not your problem. That being the case, why bother with this? With this economic development study? It just seems to me like they're trying to win over the public with some big shiny numbers. And the minute you think about this for like 2 seconds, you say to yourself, well, hold on. The math still is not mathing here, to Michael's point. And just because you give me big rosy numbers with billions and millions in it, doesn't mean most people are going to be sold. That's just not typically how this stuff works. All right, let's do it right now. Let's give you a chance to win those John Mellencamp tickets. What do you say? He's going to be at, gosh dang, guys, I'm in New York City, so I'm blanking
2: Morton
0: on
2: Amphitheater.
0: The, thank you. Thank you, John. I appreciate that. He's going to be out at Morton Amphitheater coming up here in about a week and a half.
2: Yep,
0: so
2: July 13th, the show.
0: Thank you. I don't have my notes in front of me on that one, so I appreciate it. Thanks for bailing me out there, big man. John, I'll get you all hooked up. Seventh caller right now, 913-408-7957 is...
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12: You know, it's funny, when I think back to what the typical American dinner looked like when you and I were kids, there's usually some kind of meat featured at the center of the plate. Vegetables are there, but often thought of as a side dish. More and more, though, we are coming to realize that a plant-based diet, with little or no meat even, is going to be a healthier way to eat for just about everyone. New study out of the University of Hawaii Cancer Center found that eating a high-quality plant-rich diet that includes whole grains, vegetables, and fruits may prevent cognitive impairment even when people start that diet in their late 50s and 60s. Yeah, it's important to make sure you're getting enough protein, fats, complex carbohydrates. Just because you cut out or even cut back on meat, though, is not a license to eat whatever you want. Focus on eating whole, real foods. I'm Dr. Sanjay Gupta, helping you live a better life.
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1: All right, John, who won the Mellencamp tickets this morning?
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1: All right, congratulations, Paul. Next chance to win with Keatsman at 10:45. So 5 more chances this week to see Mellencamp at Morton Amphitheater next weekend. Very nice. There you go. Well done. So 2 days ago, when I got here to New York City, I'm doing the show from Fox News this morning. I appreciate them letting me do the show from Fox News this morning. There's a lot of guys in the business who are here for this talk radio conference. Some of them are doing shows from their hotels this morning. One guy has to be out of his hotel by noon because apparently Taylor Swift's bridal party is going to be staying at that hotel. So he's got problems. But a lot of people are just doing shows from hotels this morning to try to make this conference thing work out. But I appreciate Fox hosting us here on KCMO. And I got here 2 days ago. And I decided to do something I hadn't done in a very long time, probably since I was working here 8-9 years ago now, and that is jump on a subway. I could have hopped in an Uber to get to where I needed to go from the airport when I came in here for this conference on Monday afternoon, and I decided, you know what, I'm going to do this the old school way, because the Uber I knew was going to take forever. It was starting to get towards rush hour. I was going to just sit in the back of some guy's car and scroll through my phone aimlessly. So I said, you know what? I'll hop on a bus and then I'll jump on a subway and then I'll get to where I need to go. So I did. And I hadn't been on a subway here in, like I said, almost a decade. Just haven't had a reason to, obviously. And I wanted to just get a feel for it. Did it feel different? Was it dirtier? Was it grimier? What are the people like? Like, what was it going to be like? Just experience top to bottom. And I got to tell you, it exceeded all expectations. First off, as I'm sitting on, and I wasn't sitting, but as I was standing on the bus, I couldn't tell you how many guys were willing to give up their seats for women. And I was like, wow, chivalry is not dead, even in a place like New York City. Now, of course, in New York City, when you see someone who you think is a woman, you never really know. But these were obviously women. So it was very nice to see guys go out there and say, here, take my seat, to an older lady. That was actually a pleasant surprise for me. Same thing on the subway. I did not expect that at all. It wasn't any dirtier, wasn't any grimier. Now, were there plenty of homeless people? Are there people who are mentally ill roaming the streets? Absolutely. But it actually did feel, all in all, from the subway to just walking around the city itself, like it had more of a pep in its step than it's had over the last few years because of the fallout from COVID. And I couldn't help but look at some of these people and say, how do you vote for a guy like Mamdani, who... his presence is in no way felt around the city. He's only been there for a few months, so it's not like he's done a ton of damage yet. And God willing, he won't, even though, you know, we're Kansas Cityans. We don't want to see an American city completely destroyed. I don't think that's good for anybody. But I look at these people who, listen, they're regular folks. I'm like, how do they vote for this guy? That's the part that I just couldn't figure out. So while there were some good signs overall in terms of, like, you know, guys giving up their seats and things like that, there also is just a soullessness to the whole thing that when you're sitting on or standing on a New York City subway and everybody else is just scrolling through their phones, listening to something on their phones, they've got their earbuds in the whole thing, there is zero camaraderie. Not that you would really expect a lot of camaraderie. But everybody just looks like they have had their souls sucked out of them, outside of a couple of guys who were, you know, younger males, by the way, I'd say between 25 and 45, who are the ones who are a little more active, willing to give up their seats, kind of, you know, had a little more pep in their step, a little more energy to them. You could just tell, you could feel it, you could sense it. There was more of that from that group than any other group, whether it was older men, older women, younger women. The only people that I really got the sense like had something there was probably the males between 25 and 45. And I don't know what to make of that. I don't know what the interpretation of that would be, but it just stood out to me. And it was fairly obvious. when you looked around and you got a sense for the people who were out and about. And then you walk around and things feel relatively normal. I mean, you can tell they're getting ready for Taylor Swift's wedding this weekend, by the way. You walk by Madison Square Garden, they're unloading massive, massive vehicles. There are photos that showed up on TMZ yesterday of them unloading what is supposed to be a castle that is going to be part of Taylor Swift's wedding at Madison Square Garden coming up this weekend. So that's going to be quite a scene. And Taylor Swift may be the only woman on the planet who can actually get away with wanting to build a castle around her wedding and not be called a crazy person. Like any other guy, if you say to a dude, hey, my wife wants to build a makeshift castle for our wedding, every dude in America is being like, run, get out, leave, get out of there, run. But it's Taylor Swift. She's a billionaire. She can actually get away with this. But nobody else can. So it's a fascinating time to be just kind of taking this all in. That being said, my flight's home at 3:00 and I can't wait. I really can't. Coming up next on KCMO Talk Radio.
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18: It was a foreign gift that President Trump accepted. I'm Dave Anthony, Fox News. And it's a plane that Air Force One now for President Trump.
19: They just completed it. They made it appropriate for a president. That means the security and all of the different bells and whistles.
18: That was the president on the plane that Qatar donated before boarding it for his first flight. He'll go to North Dakota for the dedication of the Teddy Roosevelt Presidential Library. And before leaving, the president also said,
19: the denuclearization of Iran is moving along well. They've had very good meetings, and we'll see.
18: His special envoys are in Qatar for a second day of Iran talks through mediators. While in the Strait of Hormuz, a ship ran aground using a route not approved by Iran, which keeps trying to control passage through the key shipping lane. Another socialist wins a Democratic primary, this time in Colorado.
20: We will not wait to take the fight to Donald Trump and the oligarchy.
18: Melot Kyros defeated a congresswoman who's been in the House longer than Kyros has been alive. Diana DeGette was first elected in 1996, the year before Kyros was born. She's expected to win that seat now in November in a heavily Democratic Denver district. Her win comes a week after two socialists primaried two Democratic congressmen out in New York. Republicans still hope to keep control of Congress, and they're planning a midterm convention.
4: There won't be any formal nominations like a presidential year. The midterm convention in Dallas, September 9th and 10th, after all the primaries are held, it's more like a rally to get out the vote in November. President Trump calls it a truly historic event to celebrate the great American comeback.
18: That's Fox's Chris Foster. After the Supreme Court refused to consider a Trump appeal in a civil case, author E. Jean Carroll has asked a New York judge to force the president to pay her $5 million. That was the jury verdict in her lawsuit that accused the president of sexually abusing her decades ago and defaming her, denying the accusations. 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
14: From the KCMO Talk Radio newsroom, I'm John Anthony. Colombia has arrived in Kansas City for their next World Cup match Friday night at Arrowhead. According to the team itinerary, they're staying on the plaza and will be training at Sporting KC Stadium in preparation for the match. Colombia is set to face Ghana in a round of 32 match at 8:30 Friday night at Arrowhead. I'm
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0: just get the apology, please? Like, that's all we need. That's, I think, anybody who is a mild fan of WNBA superstar Caitlin Clark, the only thing the regular person is saying is, hey, you know, your superstar who has brought millions and millions of fans to the WNBA got punched in the throat last week. And ever since then, the people who have done the punching, whether it's literally or figuratively, have somehow turned themselves into the victims here. And I don't get it at all. So Alyssa Thomas is with the Phoenix Mercury. She's the one who's made all the rounds the last several days when she punched Caitlin Clark literally in the throat. And the fallout from that continues to, I think, hurt the WNBA in a major way. Here was Alyssa Thomas last night commenting on it.
1: I'm crazy. You know, playing the game, being suspended, just the whole narrative that's being painted out there. It's unfortunate that it's come to this over basketball. A lot of us, myself included, didn't even know the play took place until after, you know, the game. And, you know, now we're being painted as thugs and there's death threats out on us. So it's really unacceptable. It's something that needs to change in this league. And I'm just really sick and tired of it.
0: Oh, you're – wait. The person who just punched somebody in the throat is really sick and tired of it. Oh my gosh. This is part of a broader conversation on how the victim card is such a popular card to play, and everybody wants to turn themselves into a victim. Alyssa Thomas just claiming there that her life has been threatened, and she's the real person that you should feel bad for in all of this. Not Caitlin Clark. Not the superstar who has been slighted at every turn by people in her own league, but rather the person who just punched her in the throat. She says the whole narrative that's being painted out there, it's unfortunate that it comes to this over basketball. Wait, you punched somebody in the throat over a basketball play? What? I mean, oh my gosh. George Orwell is somewhere blushing. You got a one-game suspension. That's it. A one-game suspension. Now, the WNBA commissioner, Kathy Engelbert, is there a better name for someone as feckless as this person than Kathy Engelbert? Kath put out a statement here last night, and it read, the WNBA vehemently condemns any and all forms of hate. The safety and well-being of everyone in our community is always the league's top priority. Isn't that just a classic? And there's more to this, but I just want to stop it right there. Isn't that just a classic example of, let's not talk about the person that was actually just attacked. Let's make it about everybody and all forms of hate, right? No, you have a singular issue here. Your superstar athlete and player, Caitlin Clark, who sells the majority of your jerseys, who is the greatest person to come into your sport ever in 30 years of existence, who might actually turn your business into a net positive operation, is being condemned and attacked and punched at every turn. That's what's happening. And why is it happening? Jealousy. Why is it happening? Jealousy tied to what? Race. Jealousy tied to sexual orientation. Sad, but it's indisputable at this point is what it is. And the commissioner of the league won't even just say the obvious part out loud. The commissioner says here, we are aware of Alyssa Thomas's comments and what she and her teammates have experienced is completely unacceptable and not representative of the WNBA community. The league and our security team have been in contact with the Phoenix Mercury organization and remain committed to protecting all players. You know, if this is the kind of garbage the WNBA wants to run and do, I don't want them in Kansas City. And that's too bad because, like, I've got three daughters and they're starting to like basketball a little bit. We watched a lot of our Villanova Knicks the last few weeks. We'll watch some KU when they're on. We'll watch Villanova. We'll watch a lot of college. But if this is what the WNBA is going to stand on, I have no interest in this league being in Kansas City. None. In fact, you know what should happen? Caitlin Clark needs to leave the WNBA and just start her own league. Now, you might say that that's crazy, but you're telling me that with Caitlin Clark's pull, she could not raise, say, $500 million? You're telling me there aren't some billionaires out there who would help fund a competitor to the WNBA built around Caitlin Clark? You could do that. I guarantee you could do that in a week. She could take equity stake in the league, bank hundreds of millions of dollars, more than she would ever make in a career in the WNBA, and you'd be off to the races. I've never seen a league have a moment like this and completely self-destruct. And that's what they're doing to Caitlin Clark. 913-408-7957. That is our text line. That is our studio line here on KCMO Talk Radio. I mean, you tell me at this point, as much as I love having more sports in Kansas City, if this is the business model for the WNBA, I couldn't get behind it. Zero interest. Zero interest. On the text line, Pete, did you see Emmanuel Acho's take? He said the WNBA didn't need Caitlin Clark. She was too much of a distraction. I didn't even want to mention it because it was literally the worst take of the 21st century. And that's saying something when you compare it to, you know, the Skip Baylesses of the world and some of the other folks out there. But yeah, he was looking for attention. He got it. But no one could possibly say that with a straight face and believe it. And if you do believe it, then you need to have, you know, an IQ test done. Or as Trump would say, low IQ. Let's go to John. He's in Topeka. What's up, John?
2: Hey, good morning, Pete.
0: You want to break the silence there with a great comment, John, or am I going to keep talking?
2: All right. Well, I didn't know if I heard you. Players like LeBron James and Michael Jordan never got poked in the eye and punched as much as Caitlin Clark has. And if they did, there was more repercussions and more serious repercussions to those players than what's being done with Caitlin Clark. And my mom, she loves all sorts of different sports, but she's turned off the WNBA because of the treatment that Caitlin Clark has been getting because she goes, I don't want to support that. And so she's turned over to softball, women's softball, and watches that constantly now all the time. They're losing, you know, viewers and that was supporting them. And the fact is that they're not actually punishing these people that are coming after Caitlin Clark. They're cash cow. And it seems like to me that they're allowing this to happen to keep the news headlines going on so that way WNBA keeps viable with views on YouTube.
0: You are spot on there. Absolutely right. College softball is exploding, by the way. It's become a very, very popular sport. Huge TV ratings for the Women's College World Series. It is growing rapidly. A lot of women, a lot of guys are getting into it as well. It's a fun sport, well-paced, fast-paced. And to your point, too, it's like the antithesis of the WNBA in terms of what they're trying to do. They're not making it political. They're not getting into culture wars. They're just playing the game, mm-hmm. and they're building up superstars. Good call there, John.
3: Quick plug for the KC Diamonds, the softball team. They're playing at Legends Field. They've opened up their season this week, just last month now that it's July 1st.
0: Very nice. Yeah. KC Diamonds. Frank White's not the first base coach for him, right?
3: I don't think so.
0: Okay, I just didn't know if he was
3: maybe
0: trying to squeeze
3: in. Maybe Gail McCann Beatty could get a gig there. She might be looking.
0: Keep her away as well. Oh, my gosh. Jeff's in Shawnee. Jeff, good morning. You're on KCMO. What's going on, man?
4: Hey, having a great, wonderful day today. Hey, everything you said is correct about how they treat her. But my concern is this. You got daughters. Mark's got kids, you know. These young girls that are watching this, that want to, you know, get in sports, and don't kid yourself. If this happened out on the street or somewhere at a shopping mall, this would be assault, period. And so you got your little girls and other little girls out there going, you got to sit there and explain to them, you know, why is this, no matter if it's black or white, why do we got a chokehold on this? You know, why are we getting a throat punch? That's the main thing here, too, you know?
0: Mm-hmm. You know, I don't think it's going to dissuade. Are you saying it's going to dissuade young girls from playing sports? I don't think it is.
4: Well, it's just like trying to explain to your young daughters. I mean, it's a violent act. You know what I mean? And you should be able to get out on a baseball field, a volleyball field, a basketball game, and not have the violence, man. I mean, it's a game at the end of the day. And sometimes I think they're doing this for drama to get more clicks and people watch it and stuff. I mean, like you said, she's made more money. She's a cash cow, and they do not appreciate it, period. But if you had a young girl and they're watching this stuff, you guys sit there explaining to them, going, hey, Dad, what's going on here? There's refs out there, you know. What's the ref's job? It's almost like they sit down and it's just you know, shenanigans, man.
0: Well, that's a good point. Thank you, Jeff. Appreciate it, man. There's no doubt that none of it is beneficial for the branding of the WNBA. It just isn't. For 30 years, this league has not been profitable. They have a chance to do that because of largely one person and one person only, and that's Caitlin Clark. And they are absolutely, as Jeff said, taking out their cash cow. She was not on the 30-year anniversary poster, which is just insane when you think about where this league has been. She gets punched in the throat, and then the person that does the punching is the victim. And the WNBA commissioner has shown more sympathy for the throat puncher than the receiver of the throat punch. I mean, I want to see T-Mobile get something. I think it'd be great for Kansas City. I don't know if we could have another team. I don't know if we could support another team. But, hey, we're great at women's sports. And we've grown our women's sports portfolio in this town. There's a lot of people that get credit for that. The Longs who own the Current and many others. And I'm all about that. I think it's fun. But if this is how this league is going to treat Caitlin Clark, I'm out. I'll wait for Caitlin Clark to start her own league, to spin off of this, be done with this nonsense, and, you know, maybe they can come to Kansas City. How about that? In the meantime, as John noted, a little shout out to the Diamonds. Catch some Diamonds action here coming up. They got a game tonight, it looks like. It's First Responders Night, looking here on the kcdiamonds.com website. How about that? We'll talk to Patrick Tuohy coming up at the bottom of the hour on KCMO Talk Radio, 95.7 FM. 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
16: A better life with Dr. Sanjay Gupta.
17: When we talk about how much exercise someone should get, current guidelines call for about 150 minutes of moderate intensity exercise or 75 minutes of vigorous intensity exercise every week. New study out of the UK makes a strong case for vigorous exercise if and when you can do it. Now, researchers determined that even little bursts of vigorous exercise can significantly reduce someone's risk of 8 different diseases: dementia, type 2 diabetes, fatty liver disease, chronic respiratory disease, chronic kidney disease, immune-mediated inflammatory diseases, major cardiovascular events, and atrial fibrillation. We're not talking about complicated training programs here. Just work with what you can into your everyday life. If you are breathless and unable to speak in complete sentences, then you've hit the mark. I'm Dr. Sanjay Gupta, helping you live a better life.
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2: Big win yesterday for all the ladies. I know, we were just talking about the WNBA and the issues that that league has and how it's just destroying its golden goose in Caitlin Clark. But the Supreme Court made a correct, and yes, I'll call it a fantastic decision yesterday. 6-3, should have been 9-0, but whatever. It's not horseshoes. The court upheld state bans on biological males playing in female sports, ruling against challenges that came out of West Virginia and Idaho. Now, there are 27 states that have banned biological males from women's sports, including Kansas and Missouri. So our two states have done the right thing. The majority of states have done the right thing, and the Supreme Court made it very clear that, guess what? You cannot force women athletes to play against men. You can't do it. But there were many in media who didn't know how to cover this. They didn't know what to do yesterday when the news broke. Here was NBC News, Craig Melvin from the Today Show, trying to tiptoe and tap dance around this one. And here's what it sounded like.
3: Just a quick note here. The terms that we're using here during our reporting, biological male, biological female, the high court put those terms in quotations in their decision and their dissent. But just so you know, we're using those terms from the decision itself, biological male, biological female.
2: What do we do? Dude, stop. You don't have to explain why you're using the term biological male and biological female. Here's another concept. That's what they are, Craig. That's what they are. I know you're trying to sugarcoat it for the insane part of your audience, but that is by the scientific definition what they are. The party of science loves to not believe in the science when it doesn't suit their needs. Now, you can have an opinion as to whether or not, how would you describe this? I always get this backwards. A transgender woman, which is a biological male, should be allowed to participate in certain sports. Okay, I guess different people can have different opinions. That's America. But scientifically speaking, that term, someone who is biologically a male, is the correct scientific term to use as it relates to this conversation, Craig Melvin. Now, Mark, I got another clip in there, ABC. I want to play this as well because their coverage was something else here, too. ABC News, very sad about the Supreme Court keeping biological men out of women's sports. Let's take a listen to what ABC News had in their special report yesterday on this story.
4: Devin, you had the exclusive interview with Becky Pepper Jackson, the transgender athlete at the center of the West Virginia case. She will no longer be able to participate on her track and field team.
5: That's right, a 15-year-old, the only known openly transgender student and athlete in the state of West Virginia, bravely brought this case to the Supreme Court, insisting that she had an equal right to play with the girls. But the Supreme Court today, 6-3 decision, written by Justice Brett Kavanaugh, said states, school districts can draw lines based on biological sex when it comes to sports teams in schools. And so that is a setback for Becky. 29 states that have similar laws as West Virginia will continue to stand. And I will note, Kira, that 21 states don't have bans on transgender athletes. Those are unaffected by this decision, but certainly a blow to that transgender community and student athletes on this last day of Pride Month, Kira.
2: On this last day of Pride Month.
6: That was yesterday.
2: Thank you. I'm just exhausted. I'm exhausted. I'm exhausted by the narrative. By the way, can the gays take back Pride Month, please? I mean, it's crazy that they've allowed their month to be taken over by a very fringe part of this LGBTQ plus. This person was not banned from track and field. This person was banned from competing against women in track and field. That's it. And, you know, to hear these soy boys crying in their lattes over men not being able to beat the you-know-what out of women in sports and steal their awards and intimidate them in changing rooms and locker rooms, on the field, in public, these women not able to speak out in too many cases because they're fearful of what could come their way. It's just, it's so absurd. And the fact that we even have to, you know, still deal with some of this on behalf of our young girls, of which I have three, they're the ones to feel bad for here in all this. And now the Supreme Court has given the states the ability to say, you know what, at least in our state and here in Kansas and Missouri, that ain't going to fly. Okay. Tim Walz's Minnesota, have a blast. Have a ball. Have two balls and go run women's track, actually.
6: A better life with Dr. Sanjay Gupta.
7: When we talk about how much exercise someone should get, current guidelines call for about 150 minutes of moderate intensity exercise or 75 minutes of vigorous intensity exercise every week. New study out of the UK makes a strong case for vigorous exercise if and when you can do it. Now, researchers determined that even little bursts of vigorous exercise can significantly reduce someone's risk of 8 different diseases: dementia, type 2 diabetes, fatty liver disease, chronic respiratory disease, chronic kidney disease, immune-mediated inflammatory diseases, major cardiovascular events, and atrial fibrillation. We're not talking about complicated training programs here. Just work with what you can into your everyday life. If you are breathless and unable to speak in complete sentences, then you've hit the mark. I'm Dr. Sanjay Gupta, helping you live a better life.
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15: Fox News, I'm Therese Crowley. You'll never see anything like this, says President Trump. 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
1: From the KCMO Talk Radio Newsroom, I'm John Anthony. The Department of Justice and the Department of Education announced yesterday that Kansas City, Kansas public schools are in violation of the Family Educational Rights and Privacy Act and could lose federal funding. Earlier this month, the Department of Education issued letters of impending enforcement action to Olathe Public Schools, Shawnee Mission School District, Topeka Public Schools, and the Kansas City, Kansas Public Schools. All four letters cite the school districts for failing to comply with.
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13: Everyone poops. 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It's called You've Been Pooping All Wrong. 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I'm Dr. Sanjay Gupta, helping you live a better life.
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16: So we've had four of our six World Cup games take place here in Kansas City. Two more to go, one coming up on Friday, and then that quarterfinal is going to be the following Saturday. Patrick Tuohy is here of the Show Me Institute on KCMO Talk Radio. Patrick, good morning. Great to have you on the show as always. Appreciate your time. What is the thing as it relates to whether or not the World Cup ends up in your eyes being a success or not? How should that be evaluated?
17: Well, two different ways. First of all, the mere fact, as lots of people say, that Kansas City is getting this attention internationally, that people are coming to the Midwest. They're learning about us to the degree that we are learning about them, that we're being able to mingle with the Algerian team and see fans from the Netherlands and march with them as Mark did. Those are all good things, and that is clearly a win. The second track is financially. It costs a lot of money to put this on, transportation, security, all sorts of stuff. And we've spent a lot of money at the local level, at the state

0: level. Kansas has two. And so you can say, well, are we going to make money doing it? And part of me says, well, Patrick, that's the lesser of the two concerns. But when we were told we were going to spend all this money, we were also told we were going to make money. And I think they appended that second argument on to make the first part easier to swallow. So certainly it's a great time. It's a party. It's wonderful attention. It's been wonderful to see European, well, global World Cup fans see the United States maybe for the first time. Are we going to make money? Is this going to be an economic benefit? No, I don't think so. In that small second but important area, I don't think it's going to be a success.
1: Do you think that when it comes to, you know, the first part of what you were just talking about, you know, the marches and the enthusiasm and Kansas City being shown on, you know, global TV, how long does it take for anything to come to fruition out of that from a business perspective? Because everyone can sit there and say, hey, we met with this world leader and that CEO and this CFO, yeah, and they might come to Kansas City. But I mean, that stuff doesn't happen next month or even next year, right?
0: No, I don't think it happens at all. People may relocate to Kansas City or to the Midwest for all sorts of reasons. I don't think they come here because we once hosted a World Cup. I don't think they move here because we once hosted an NFL draft. I think those are things that, you know, boosters say when they want to feel good about the city and have positive things. But I don't think they materialize at all.
1: But does it get them in the door, though?
0: Well, look, lots of people who are here from Germany and Japan and all over who see the United States, see us for what we are, see beyond their kind of news coverage. That's a good thing. Are they perhaps more inclined to move to the United States? Perhaps. But there are so many different variables that determine where somebody locates. It is not simply the fact that we had a big party.
1: Mm-hmm. Patrick Tuohy with the Show Me Institute is here on KCMO. But man, last Thursday was a hell of a party, wasn't it? With Mark marching away with the Netherlands, all the Dutch folks. I mean, that was quite a party, Patrick. Come on, don't take it away from Mark.
0: No, and I don't. And look, in as much as that's what it was, it's perfectly fine. Mm-hmm. But we were told we were going to make money doing this. And the real heartbreak of this, and I was actually looking through the original city ordinance years ago, you know, the city thought we're going to make $35 million, so we're going to chip in $15 million. We're not going to make $35 million, I'm guessing. We will know in a few months. But a lot of businesses, and you and I talked about this last week, a lot of businesses made decisions based on hiring and when to be open and whether or not to charge a gratuity based on that vaporware, right? That fluff about how much we were going to make money. So absolutely, last Thursday was fantastic. I talked to Mark about it on Friday. Charlie Keegan was there. He came in and told us about it. Not only was it a great crowd, but it was a peaceful crowd. It was a joyful crowd. And again, it's absolutely wonderful. And if that's all the city told us we were going to get out of it was an international party, that would be wonderful. But they don't. They tell us, as they do with all these events and all these stadia, we're going to make money doing it. And that is just false.
1: Mm-hmm. All right. Royal Stadium. Any update there on where I think that there's potentially, tomorrow is the first time that the city council could potentially put something on the ballot as it relates to the Royals after this petition got through. Where does that stand this week?
0: I don't know. I imagine the easiest thing for the council to do is just to put it on the ballot and get it behind them. I don't think they're going to win a legal fight on this. If anything, they're just going to run down the clock. So I think there'll be plenty of pressure to just put it on the ballot, but who knows? And of course, as you know, the Chiefs put out a press release yesterday about the stadium in Kansas, which was, as we've been treated to for 2 years, all sizzle and no steak.
1: Did you see that? Did you go through that yet? That Chiefs press release?
0: Yes. Yeah, I read it and I wrote up a post that will be up on the Show Me Institute's blog today. You know, the thing that really got my attention is they only added about 12% to capital investment. So the cost of the project only went up about 12%. But the economic impact, they claim, went up 90%, and they include the greater Kansas City area. So, in other words, I think, one man's opinion here, I think they're inflating the benefit on the back end. They're going up to $8.2 billion, which is a big number, because I think one of three things is going to happen. Either the Starbond District is going to be huge, either the base year where they start collecting taxes for the Chiefs is going to be further back than people are comfortable with, or they have looked into issuing municipal bonds for the Star bonds, and they have found this is not going to work unless they get state taxpayer backing, or all three of those things. So I think they are moving the goalpost. They're claiming a bigger prize because they need more.
1: I agree. That's the only reason they would put something like this out. It's either increase the size of the Star bond district, have the state back the bonds. Those are the two options I've thought of. What's the third one?
0: Well, the third one is the base year.
1: So the base year. Yes, the base year. Yeah.
0: They can.
1: So explain that to people like, you know, they just woke up from a coma.
0: Sure. So, well, it's 2026 and Donald Trump is still president. That's the first thing I'd say. look, so what happens in this deal is we all know when they sign this deal, all the sales taxes within the Star bond district are frozen at current collections, and anything collected above that, a penny, a dollar, anything collected above that goes to the Chiefs. That's what you expect. However, the deal they signed in December 2025 says the Secretary of Commerce can set that first year not at 2026, but anywhere he wants. He could go back to 2015, which means we would look at state income tax state sales tax collections and freeze it at 2015 levels. And then everything that came in after that goes to the chief. Of course, that creates all sorts of problems you can immediately see. But that is the third variable that we are still waiting on. And unfortunately, I don't think it's going to happen until after the elections, because I don't think any of these people want to defend that deal. But unfortunately for Kansans, you don't have the opportunity to have a petition like we do in Kansas City, when the city waited until after the earnings tax vote to announce this big Royals giveaway.
1: Yeah, that's a very good point. Patrick Tuohy on KCMO Talk Radio. Last thing, Speaker of the House Dan Hawkins in Kansas said this about this in this Chiefs press release. We enter into strategic economic partnerships for three fundamental reasons: to grow our economy, create jobs, and lessen the burden on Kansas taxpayers. Will any of those things be achieved?
0: No, I think it's telling that he says that in a press release put out by the Kansas City Chiefs. So we know who he's speaking for. It was surprising to me that you would see politicians giving statements on a press release put out by a corporation that is begging for subsidies.
1: That is so true. It's like, all right, regardless of what you think of the deal, right? This is a Chiefs press release, an economic development study, which is just like when a politician puts out a poll that's done by their team. Like, we know what it's going to come out with. But why politicians would put their names onto a press release from the team about their economic development study is so bizarre to me on so many levels.
0: Yeah, I suspect candidates will be probably getting money from the Chiefs and the Chiefs fans for the campaign. I think they're going to try to keep as many of the details. I mean, the real details. This press release didn't, it talked about all the benefits to taxpayers, which, again, I'm skeptical of, but it certainly didn't talk about the costs. So I think all of this is just an attempt to create a bigger excitement for the deal. There'll be no numbers about cost to talk to taxpayers until after the election. And then once we have the election, there'll be no opportunity for taxpayers to fight back. This is going to be expensive.
1: Patrick Tuohy on KCMO. Thank you for being here, Patrick.
0: Hey, it's my pleasure. And happy 4th of July to you and everyone else.
1: Happy Independence Day, my friend. Appreciate you being here. Always a good job. This economic development study that came out yesterday from the Chiefs, the headline was Chiefs release updated regional impact projections of $4.5 billion stadium, practice facility, and ancillary development capital investment. And they go on to claim here in this report that dropped that the total impact on the greater Kansas City region during the construction period alone is $8.2 billion. That is their claim. The report was produced by eConsult Solutions out of Philadelphia, and they put out this press release yesterday. Wow. So I'm with Patrick, and I said this a couple of weeks ago. The Star Bond District will increase in size. the state will back the bonds, or I didn't think about that third one, the base level year that they use for the incremental sales tax going to pay off the stadium is going to be back timed basically to a prior year, which would be so insulting to anybody with common sense, because the whole idea here is, well, the Chiefs stadium being here creates so much economic development and so much economic growth it pays for itself. If you set the baseline revenue year on this deal as really any time prior to the stadium opening in 2031 as the baseline year, if you go back several years from now, I mean, that's comical, because all that money that's been going to the state of Kansas from sales taxes is now going to be diverted. You will have a hole in the budget. And the legislature and the next governor is going to have to figure out what to do about that. That's the reality. And they're talking about property tax cuts? You guys are potentially about to drive a huge hole into the budget, yet you're also talking about property tax cuts? How's the math gonna math here, fellas?
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6: You know, it's funny, when I think back to what the typical American dinner looked like when you and I were kids, there's usually some kind of meat featured at the center of the plate. Vegetables are there, but often thought of as a side dish. More and more, though, we are coming to realize that a plant-based diet, with little or no meat even, is going to be a healthier way to eat for just about everyone. New study out of the University of Hawaii Cancer Center found that eating a high-quality plant-rich diet that includes whole grains, vegetables, and fruits may prevent cognitive impairment even when people start that diet in their late 50s and 60s. Yeah, it's important to make sure you're getting enough protein, fats, complex carbohydrates. Just because you cut out or even cut back on meat, though, is not a license to eat whatever you want. 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I'm Dr. Sanjay Gupta, helping you live a better life.
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2: It is a Wednesday morning. We're approaching the 9 o'clock hour. Appreciate Fox News for letting us broadcast from their headquarters this morning in New York City, wrapping up a talk radio conference here, flying back to Kansas City this afternoon. But it's that time of the week. 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
2: All right, John, three questions on a Wednesday morning. What's on the rundown, man?
4: All right, what if reporters followed up on, and I'll use air quotes, stadium press releases with probing questions?
2: Well, then we wouldn't just get the fanboying and fangirling that we're getting across Kansas City media. I mean, we just kind of wrapped up the conversation with Patrick Tui. There are so many questions, so many, about this Chiefs press release yesterday about how, you know, they claim that now their project's going to have an $8.2 billion impact on the Kansas City region just during construction. That's the big grandiose number they threw out there. The job of the media is not to just copy and paste the story and say, whoa, look at this. The story is to ask questions. The story is to, just like with politicians, okay, just like with the governor, just like with the Speaker of the House, just like with all these people, you ask the questions. You don't run it like a press release. That's their job. It's not your job to carry their water. And that's all that was done yesterday, it seemed like, over the last 12 hours or so in Kansas City when this thing came out from the Chiefs. It's like, okay, just copy and paste it. Here's the quote from this person. Here's the quote from Donovan. Here's the quote from Ty. Here's the quote from Hawkins. It's like just copy and paste the story. No, that's not what you do. No. You run the story, Chiefs' new economic impact study claims, and then you have your own reporting around it. Then you go out there and you ask your own questions. And you find somebody on the other side and you say, well, does this make a lot of sense? If so, why? What's the real data look like? What's history tell us? Yeah, but so many just literally on the news desks just copy and paste it. It's such bad journalism going on. And this story takes the cake. What's next?
4: Yeah, the least you could do is say, hey, we reached out to them and they haven't gotten back to us yet.
2: I know.
4: That puts the ball in someone else's court.
2: At the very least.
4: All right, what if the United States is to blame for Europe's heat wave?
2: Are you just trying to piss me off? Is that what you're trying to do? Oh, my gosh. What if the United States is to blame for Europe's heat wave? You know what, then? I'm going to crank my AC down to 62 this morning. That's what I'm going to do when I get home.
4: Shall we all roll our windows down for him?
2: Yeah. You got to be kidding me. I mean, it's so sad that France has had like 1,200 deaths in the last week from this heat wave over there, largely in Paris, but across the entire country. When it's 2026, like Elon Musk wants to get someone to Mars, and in Paris, it's like we can't find air conditioning. Think about that. France has 60 million people in it, and they have had more than half the amount of deaths that our entire country has with 330 million people in it over the span of a year from heat. They like to talk about how the United States is like this crazy place where, you know, people get shot all the time and we have these gun deaths all the time. Meantime, they can't even provide basic cooling for babies and old people. And they have far more heat-related deaths across Europe as a whole than what we deal with when it comes to, you know, tragedies like homicides. And that's not to pick one over the other, but it's like, guys, get your own house in order first before you start doing the criticizing the United States and blaming us for climate change and we run our ACs too low and that's why, you know, you guys are sweltering over there. No, if you're still insane enough to think that your window unit is causing the world to warm up, I'm just not sure I can help you anymore, John. What's next?
4: What if the Supreme Court is on target in directing Congress to do its job on birthright citizenship?
2: Well, I hope Eric Schmidt here in Missouri leads the way, which he said he would do yesterday. Brett Kavanaugh is the one who really opened the door to Congress being able to pass a law. I know, a novel concept that would basically get rid of the idea of birthright citizenship, which is that someone shows up here legally, has a baby, and boom, that kid is magically a United States resident. It was Brett Kavanaugh that found the order yesterday was not a violation of the 14th Amendment, which is that all persons born or naturalized in the U.S. are citizens, but rather just a violation of federal law from the 40s and 50s, and a change in that status of children born to foreigners could be brought by Congress alone. Let's go. Get it done, guys. It's time to do your job. Coming up at the 9 o'clock hour, what happened to our man, Freddie? Oh, my gosh.
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18: What he got as a gift just got off the ground. I'm Dave Anthony, Fox News, the new Air Force One.
19: We're very proud of this. The country is very proud of it.
18: President Trump's now flying in that plane on his way to North Dakota for the dedication of Teddy Roosevelt's presidential library.
20: The new Air Force One is a gift from the Qatari government, a Boeing 747 modified by the Air Force after delivery last year.
19: They made it appropriate for a president. That means the security and all of the different bells and whistles.
20: It joins the fleet as an interim aircraft for use before the completion of two new Boeing 747s built for Air Force One use, running behind schedule, pushed back to mid-2028. It's painted with a dark blue underbelly and a white top separated by a red and a gold stripe, replacing the light blue, silver, and white color scheme used since the Kennedy administration.
18: Fox's Chris Foster. Before taking off, reporters also asked the president about a financial filing showing he made nearly $1.2 billion from his cryptocurrency investments last year.
19: Well, I've made a lot of money before I became president, and they invest my money, and I don't talk to them. I don't even speak to them. So I have many people, I don't know what they call it, closed accounts or something. You put your money in, and that's it.
18: The president also touted oil prices falling again today.
19: Lower than when I started the, I guess you could call it an attack on Iran so that they never have a nuclear weapon.
18: His special envoys are in Qatar for another round of talks today through mediators, with keeping shipping flowing in the Strait of Hormuz still a big issue. Now to Colorado, where another socialist has primaried out a Democrat in Congress.
21: We won tonight, but this is about something so much bigger
8: times.
18: Maylot Kyros defeated Diana DeGette, who's been in Congress longer than she's been alive. Kyros was born a year after DeGette was first elected. It's a very Democratic Denver district, so Kyros is a strong favorite to win that House seat in November, just like the two socialists who defeated Democratic congressmen last week in New York City. 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
4: From the KCMO Talk Radio Newsroom, I'm John Anthony. The Kansas City Current released renderings of a proposed expansion of CPKC Stadium in the Berkeley Riverfront area yesterday. Kansas City Mayor Quentin Lucas also proposed an ordinance to the city's finance committee that would allow the city to begin talks with the team. The proposed $1.4 billion expansion project would include additional stadium capacity, a parking garage, and mixed-use buildings. The additional seating would increase the capacity of CPKC Stadium from 11,500 to 18.
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0: Well, we've got this extreme heat warning, as you heard there from Luke Doris, through Friday, and I'm here at the Fox News studios in New York City, and they're going to hit 95 today, so they're going to get to 99 tomorrow here, so I'm getting out of town just in time. Delta called me 2 days ago, and they said, hey, can we move your flight? Because it's going to be really hot, and there's going to be too many people and too much luggage on the plane. And I'm like, no. I mean, I had no interest in doing that. And the offer was, it was cheap. They were like, $300 in credit. I'm like, $300 in flight credit? It's not even a round trip these days. No way. So they're trying to move people around these flights because it's just going to be so hot here that according to the airlines, and I don't know this to be true or not. I don't know if they really just overbooked the flights or what happened, but they claim the planes can't handle this level of heat. So they've got to reduce the amount of poundage on the flight so that the flight can take off. So go figure. It's crazy. But it is great to be here with you. 1 hour until Kevin Keatsman Uncanceled on KCMO. 1 hour and 40 minutes until your next chance to win John Mellencamp tickets. He is coming to Morton Amphitheater in a couple of weeks here in Kansas City. So win those tickets at 10:45 with Keatsman right here on KCMO. This next story, Freddie. Freddie became a global sensation. And as quickly as Freddie was here, Freddie is now gone. Freddie racked up hundreds of thousands of followers and fans on social media. And he did it because he was just this German dude who showed up to the States, shared his travels, talked about how cool America was. And for that, he's now a goner. No, I don't mean literally a goner, but he has deactivated his social media. He says he has gone home to Germany after they got knocked out of the World Cup here, and he is no longer interested in being a public figure. Why? What happened? Why did he deactivate his account? Well, because a bunch of weirdos couldn't accept the idea of a foreigner enjoying and complimenting and respecting America. That's it. I mean, that's literally, if you want to know what happened to Freddie, if Netflix ever does the documentary on this global sensation, Freddie, that's the story. Now, I'm sure Netflix won't do that because a lot of what Netflix does has a leftward bend to it. And that's a nice way to put it. But the story here is that Freddie was loving America. He was complimenting America. He was respecting America. And there were people who didn't like that about Freddie. So what did they do? Well, they went back into his timeline. They dug up through old posts. There were some controversial things in there that, you know, probably shouldn't have said, but it doesn't really change what Freddie was trying to do. And that is paint America in a much better and different light than most Europeans in particular would ever dare to. By the way, as they're dealing with a heat wave and no air conditioning, they continue to have the audacity to think that, oh boy, those Rube Americans, they don't know what they're doing. So Freddie posted on his Instagram, I wanted to let everyone know why I deactivated my account. He said, first off, this was the plan all along before we started the World Cup trip. I don't believe that. Number two, he says, too many people seem to have a problem with us having a genuinely good time here in the country. And this is ruining the fun a bit for us because we really just wanted to document our road trip and never expected that people would have a problem with it. He said, people are digging in my 22,000 posts to find a handful of, in their opinion, controversial posts and posts them with zero context to make me look like a bad person. He adds, I've seen that some people are upset that it's not our first time in the USA, which is surprising me because I even replied to someone at the beginning of this trip that I have been here before. I can understand that it seemed like that for many because of our reactions to stuff that we saw, which is because we've never been to any of the places we visited. So that was kind of poorly worded there. But what he's saying is there was like this belief that Freddie had never been to the United States, but that's not true. He has been to the United States. But you know what? It's pretty big country. I know, shocker. And the places that he was visiting here as part of his World Cup journeys as a German soccer fan were places he had never been before. So, of course, he can act surprised, shocked, impressed. Just because he had been in the United States. Like, if you say to somebody, hey, you've been to Miami, but now I'm sending you to Seattle. And you're like, no, it's fine. I've been to Miami. I can't imagine Seattle's any different. It's like, this is America. Every corner of this country is completely different. Freddie goes on the note, don't worry, guys. We're still going to enjoy our time here and obviously celebrate 4th of July. Our route right now is Boston to Dallas. We can't wait to get back into the South. Just not going to update on Twitter anymore because it's too toxic over there. That's sad. Now, he was supposed to potentially be in Kansas City this weekend. That was like as of a couple of weeks ago. He mentioned possibly being here for the Independence Day holiday. I don't know if that's still in his plans or not. You know, it's really hard to get a feel for what exactly is going to happen to Freddie. But how sad is this that this guy simply basically journaled how much he had a new appreciation and respect for America, and for that he basically got canceled and didn't want to deal with it anymore. That Freddie got canceled. That's what happened here. He got canceled. He's deactivated his account because of a bunch of weirdos who were upset that he was too kind and too polite about the United States of America. It's pathetic. It's absolutely pathetic. And by the way, what were his controversial tweets, in case you're wondering? I'm not a soccer fan, but I guess he had disparaging posts about MLS and Copa America.
1: See, which John and Mark, so.
0: I was going to say, you guys know much more about soccer than me, but apparently these are standard opinions for Europeans. Well, they don't like
1: absolutely.
0: The MLS, well, and they don't like Copa America.
1: Yeah, MLS is like intramurals compared to what you're seeing, basically. Well, even Keatsman's kind of converted to the world's brand of soccer versus what you see here domestically, you know.
0: Yeah.
1: Now, it's simple. Our best athletes don't choose soccer as their main sport, though. That's the whole difference between us and the rest of the world.
0: Yeah. Yeah. Our best athletes are playing football and basketball and baseball first, at least.
1: Talking to Mark about it, I said, imagine Tyreek Hill choosing soccer. He would look like Jeremy Doku of Belgium. He's a fleet-footed winger. He's got these step-overs and all this crazy quick feet.
0: Yes, exactly. It's
1: Travis
0: like,
1: Kelce as a defender, you know, or a goalkeeper. Huge. These guys are big.
0: No offense to Matt Beisler. We love you here in Kansas City.
1: Sure.
0: But, you know, you're right. The best athletes in this country are not playing soccer. It's a reality. And then I guess also some liberals dug up tweets where Freddie once said people can be racist against whites, which is obviously true and nothing to apologize for. I mean, you can be racist against anybody of any race. Racism doesn't only cut like white to black or really white to anybody. It can cut the other way.
1: Exactly.
0: And those tweets were dug up from Freddie from years ago. And that's when he said, I'm done with this. I'm out. I can't deal with this anymore. And the story here remains a guy highlighted the greatness of America and he got canceled for it. That's what happened. And that is sad, and it is pathetic, and it still is. It's why we go into this holiday with like a third of America, 42%, I think, is what I saw in a poll yesterday. 42% of Americans are not in any way excited for America 250. They're the ones who make everything about Trump. They're the ones who are making everything political. I would be excited about America 250 if Kamala Harris was in there right now. Now, I might criticize whatever her celebration looked like. I can't imagine what that would look like. But in terms of just celebrating America, I'd be fired up for that, because America's bigger than Trump. It's bigger than Kamala. It's bigger than anyone who's ever run the country. But, you know, for some people, they just can't get that concept through their thick skulls, unfortunately, John.
1: Exactly. Well, Kamala's celebration would have Beyonce, right? Remember?
0: Yeah. That? Yeah. Well, if that was it, I wouldn't even be critical of that. I'd be critical if it turned into, you know, like a South Lawn, I don't know, Pride Story Parade hour, or something. Yeah, like, I don't need that. I just want rah-rah American flag stuff, all right? That's all I need. And I'm the same guy who was like, I don't get the UFC fighting on the South Lawn. I wasn't critical of it, but I just didn't get it. Just give me a rah-rah America celebration. That's all I need. That's all I'm looking for here. Okay? That's it. And it's also why even, you know, the Trump speech. Like, I hope Trump keeps that speech as apolitical as possible. I don't need a campaign speech. I don't want a campaign speech. I just want a rah-rah America speech. That's it. And I hope that's what he delivers coming up this weekend. I really do. Caller of the day is here at the bottom of the hour on KCMO Talk Radio, 95.7 FM. 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It'll take you into the weirdness of what this industry is, and boy, there is a lot of weird around it. I got a Jerry.
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7: If I were to ask you what makes for a good night's sleep, you'd probably say a dark, quiet room, not too many things on your mind. But every night when you go to get some Z's, how often do you really think about the temperature in your bedroom? Temperature may be one of the most underappreciated factors in sleep. That's according to the Senior Vice President of Research and Scientific Affairs at the National Sleep Foundation. We often hear about lights and screens and stress, but even modest changes in temperature and airflow can influence both how quickly you fall asleep and how deeply you stay asleep. Most experts will recommend a room temperature of 60 to 67 degrees Fahrenheit. You might also experiment with your sheets and what you actually wear to bed. Play around a bit and see what improves your sleep. You might be delightfully surprised. I'm Dr. Sanjay Gupta, helping you live a better life.
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2: You know, our studios at KCMO Talk Radio, right up there with the best studios in the country, including right up there with these studios here at Fox News, where I'm broadcasting from this morning. The one thing they've got better than us, which means nothing to John and means nothing to Mark, because these guys I've never seen actually do this. The coffee machine. The coffee machine here is, I mean, I went up to this coffee machine. It's like the size of a refrigerator, and it's got a touch screen, and it's like you want espresso, you want a latte, you want Americano, you want a cappuccino, and then it just shoots out whatever you want. It makes the whole thing on the backside of this machine, and then it fires it up, and it's like the size of a refrigerator.
3: I've seen that at like a car dealership.
2: yeah, but I've seen them at car dealers too. This one, I don't know. It was next level. I've never seen something like this. Now, John just runs on Diet Dr. Pepper, and Mark just runs on sports bets. So these guys don't drink coffee. But if you're a coffee drinker, you would appreciate this thing. It's a beast. Absolute beast. So you guys want Jerry Seinfeld first, or do you want Meryl Streep?
3: Seinfeld.
2: All right. You want Seinfeld. So yesterday, during this talk radio convention I was at, you know, people are speaking and they're sharing stories and you know, there's information and you're kind of learning things about the business and whatnot. Some of them are just back to the basics, which is fine. It's always good to get a reminder of the basics. Sometimes you're learning new things from, you know, really smart people. And one of the individuals in the room hosts a local show here in New York City, news talk show. And he said that Jerry Seinfeld once came into the studio, and Jerry's a big radio consumer. He's known to be a big listener of sports radio and news radio here in the New York City area. And Jerry looks at this host and he said to him, you know, what you guys do is like one of the strangest things ever. He's like, what do you mean? He's like, you're talking to an enormous audience and you're just off the cuff having a conversation, staring at the wall. He's like, it's a very strange talent to have. And this host says to Jerry, and he says, well, you know, Jerry, you're doing shows in front of 50 million people. And, you know, what you do is next level. And he says, well, not really. He's like, I mean, I've got 15 producers. I got a dozen writers. I'm shooting for 3, 4, 5 days. You know, we do something, we got to redo it. He's like, you guys just kind of open up a microphone and go. And there's no guardrails. There's no safety net. There's no real music to any of this. He's like, you just kind of fill the time with your voice, talking to yourself. He's like, it's one of the weirdest talents I've ever seen. And that was coming from Jerry Seinfeld. And this was off air, off mic. This was not an on-air conversation with this person and Jerry Seinfeld. But he said Jerry was just like blown away. Now, I'm not sharing this story to toot our own horn. I'm actually sharing it because what I learned from that is Jerry Seinfeld thinks that we're all a bunch of weirdos in this business. That was the moral of the story to me. And then there was Meryl Streep, who showed up to this same host studio a bunch of years ago. And they finish up a segment. She was in the studio for like an hour. And they finish up a segment. And she says to the host, she says, so where's like the script? And he's like, what are you talking about? The script. She's like, where's the script? It's like, there is no script. She's like, oh, you mean like for the segment or while we're doing? No. He's like, no, there is no script. Like for this hour? No, Meryl, there's no script for the entire show. I mean, there's an outline of what we want to talk about and what we want to do and where we're going. We have direction here, but like, there's not a script. And she's like, what do you mean there's no script? He's like, I don't know how many other ways to tell you there is no script. And she was just flabbergasted by the whole thing. She's like, you're telling me that we're just going to sit here for an hour and talk without a script. Now, this was years ago, before the whole long form podcasting thing kind of became like a big deal, and a, you know, the Joe Rogan style conversations kind of took over the landscape. But before there was any of that, there was talk radio. There was this format. There was what we do every day and what, you know, a lot of really successful people did long before I ever started doing this for a living. Like, all the popular things now that people want to do, the long form podcast, the big conversation. I mean, yeah, we can't go on for the most part for an hour and a half with a guest. It's just not going to keep this show moving in the morning. But there's talk radio that does that. You can do more of that middays, afternoon, nights. You can definitely have those conversations. And this is the format where all of this stuff started and still happens, by the way. And this business has done such a bad job, and I'm speaking of all of us, myself included, of branding itself as like the place where all of these things happen, and we've been doing it for decades and decades and decades, yet if a podcaster does it, it's like, wow, that's innovative. It's like, no, this stuff happens on talk radio all the time, John. You know exactly what I'm talking about.
4: 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You know, we do it live every day. Go, you know, 10 seconds, go. Bruce Springsteen on KCMO.
2: Yes. Right? 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
4: 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Go.
2: Yes, that's exactly right. 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
2: 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And maybe we haven't done a good enough job explaining that we do that every single day.
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11: You know, it's funny, when I think back to what the typical American dinner looked like when you and I were kids, there's usually some kind of meat featured at the center of the plate. Vegetables are there, but often thought of as a side dish. More and more, though, we are coming to realize that a plant-based diet, with little or no meat even, is going to be a healthier way to eat for just about everyone. New study out of the University of Hawaii Cancer Center found that eating a high-quality plant-rich diet that includes whole grains, vegetables, and fruits may prevent cognitive impairment even when people start that diet in their late 50s and 60s. Yeah, it's important to make sure you're getting enough protein, fats, complex carbohydrates. Just because you cut out or even cut back on meat, though, is not a license to eat whatever you want. Focus on eating whole, real foods. I'm Dr. Sanjay Gupta, helping you live a better life.
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14: North Dakota.
15: I said to Boeing, what's the best one? 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And you're going to have the privilege of flying it. And I have a privilege also of flying it. But this is the first flight.
14: The plane, a gift of Qatar. He's traveling there for the opening of the Teddy Roosevelt Presidential Library. On Iran, President Trump says they are having very good meetings in Qatar. And that nation's Amir says Special Envoy Steve Witkoff and Jared Kushner discuss U.S.-Iran negotiations and developments in Lebanon. For us,

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6: 9:34 on a Wednesday hump day morning. Keatsman Uncancelled is coming up at 10 here on KCMO Talk Radio. We'll set up our caller of the day. We were talking about an hour and a half ago about Caitlin Clark and the continued mistreatment out of the WNBA. I bring it up because, first off, Caitlin Clark obviously played up in Iowa, so a lot of regional fans here in the Kansas City area. I think that there is a growing interest in women's sports. We're seeing college softball become wildly popular. Women's college basketball continues to grow as well. And here's the WNBA with a massive opportunity for the first time in 30 years in its history to become a profitable operation because of Caitlin Clark, much like Tiger Woods was for the PGA Tour. Now, PGA was still popular, but Tiger Woods grew the fan base to people who typically would not have been golf fans. Caitlin Clark did that for millions of people in the heartland who just really have never had an association or affiliation with the WNBA. And, you know, she most recently got punched in the throat by Alyssa Thomas, who got a one-game suspension. But now you have Alyssa Thomas turning herself into the victim. She told the media the other night, hey, you know, I'm getting death threats and I'm getting mistreated here and this is totally out of line. Now, none of that's right. But to turn yourself into the victim of this story is so absurd when you're the one who punched Caitlin Clark in the throat. So there's a social element. There's a political element to all this. In Kansas City, it's like, do we want a WNBA team based on how this league has been operating and how they've handled the Caitlin Clark controversy? Could Caitlin Clark go out on her own and start a spinoff league? What would that look like? Is that the better play for Caitlin Clark? Let's set up and get to our caller of the day. But here's my number,
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6: Jeff's in Shawnee. Jeff, good morning. You're on KCMO. What's going on, man?
7: Hey, having a great, wonderful day today. Hey, everything you said is correct about how they treat her. But my concern is this. You got daughters. Mark's got kids. You know, these young girls that are watching this that want to, you know, get in sports. And don't kid yourself. If this happened out on the street or somewhere at a shopping mall, this would be assault, period. And so you got your little girls and other little girls out there going, you got to sit there and explain.

0: behind him. You know, why is this, no matter if it's black or white, why do we got a chokehold on this? You know, why are we getting a throat punch? That's the main thing here, too, you know?
1: Mm-hmm. You know, I don't think it's going to dissuade. Are you saying it's going to dissuade young girls from playing sports? I don't think it is.
0: Well, it's just like trying to explain to your young daughters. I mean, it's a violent act. You know what I mean? And you should be able to get out on a baseball field, a volleyball field, a basketball game, and not have the violence, man. I mean, it's a game at the end of the day. And sometimes I think they're doing this for drama to get more clicks and people watch it and stuff. I mean, like you said, she's made more money. She's a cash cow, and they do not appreciate it, period. But as a young – if you had a young girl and they're watching this stuff, you guys have to explain to them, go, hey, Dad, what's going on here? There's refs out there, you know. What's the refs' job? It's almost like they sit down and it's just you know, shenanigans, man.
1: Jeff, our caller of the day this morning on KCMO. It wins him absolutely nothing except hearing his voice if he is still listening. So congratulations there, Jeff. I appreciate you tuning in. Our caller of the day leads into Keith in Midtown. He's on KCMO. What's up, Keith?
2: Hey, how you doing, Pete?
1: I'm doing well, my friend. How are you?
2: Yeah, I seen that play with Alyssa Clark. I don't know. I won't say that she punched her in the throat, but I know her hand came over there near her throat as she was trying to get up. But here's the thing. I was thinking about Caitlin Clark all these past 2 weeks, Pete, and what, you know, people follow Caitlin from college because she scored more points than any other NCAA athlete to the pros. And so once they followed her to the pros, then they got a chance to see all these other outstanding pro women basketball players. And now because of Caitlin Clark, the average WNBA salary, Pete, went from $78,000 to now the average salary is $500,000. So I'm not saying that Caitlin, I know she's not the best player, but if it wasn't for Caitlin Clark, these girls would not be having an average salary of over $500,000 a year now.
1: You're absolutely right. It is in many ways what Tiger Woods did for the PGA Tour. I mean, the purses on the PGA Tour are now $20 million. That means, like, you get 30th place, you're taking home. I think we looked it up earlier in the week on the Travelers Championship. It was like 150 grand for 30th place. The winner's getting $4+ million in these tournaments. And that's because, you know, Tiger Woods grew the game, more eyeballs, bigger sponsors, more sponsor money. That's how it works. It's a very simple process and concept. And yes, Caitlin Clark has done this for the WNBA. And this has been the thank you to her. I mean, the thank you has been, leaving her off 30-year anniversary posters and throat punching, or at the very least, throat pushing her, Keith.
2: Yes, sir. Well, I love Caitlin Clark, and I love it. I've actually watched more WNBA games than NBA games this year, Pete. But anyway, thanks for taking my call.
1: Well, I appreciate that. Although you did miss out if you didn't see the Villanova Knicks make that NBA championship run, which is, speaking of that, it's weird walking around here in New York. It's like everyone suddenly has a Knicks hat on. For all the years I was here, if you had Knicks paraphernalia on, it would come with a paper bag over your head.
3: Yeah.
1: Now it's like proud Knicks fans walking up and down the streets of New York City. It's very strange to see, John.
3: Yeah, they're even stealing the trash cans, I see. What's their name? I tried to make off with a blue and orange trash can that you could have painted at your house yourself, right?
1: The DEI chieftain from J.P. Morgan.
3: That was it. Yeah,
1: I don't know. No one's going to remember her name. But yeah, I remember her. I can't get her visual out of my mind. That's burnt into my memory.
3: Just dumping that trash in the street. I'm like, man, that thing was packed.
1: That thing was packed and she's packed,
3: yeah,
1: too.
3: That's true.
1: Both those things, absolutely. Yeah, it's been very odd. Like, they're selling Knicks gear. You know, you got these hucksters in every corner selling their Knicks shirts and hats and stuff. And it's like, this is bizarre because, I mean, for the last 30 years, and you'd walk around and, you know, you'd see a Knicks thing, but it was usually like a Patrick Ewing jersey from 20 years ago, right?
3: Or Spike Lee.
1: Yeah, exactly. So to see like Knicks pride as I walk up and down the streets around here is still beyond bizarre to me. But of course, Taylor Swift's taking over the Garden this weekend.
3: You bring up a great point there. I was going to say real quick, we talk about sports bringing a city together. Boy, if you can bring 18 million people together, you're doing something, right?
1: Yeah, exactly right. Exactly
3: That's
1: right.
3: Good for New York, I think.
1: Yeah, it's, you know, listen, I do think it's a very likable team, and I know I'm biased with my Villanova guys. I get it. I understand that. But I will say, trust me, I can hate New York sports teams as much as anybody. I've always hated the Knicks. I've always hated the Yankees. I got invited to the Yankees game last night, and, you know, I had a couple things lined up, but I said, honestly, I can't have somebody invite me to a Yankees game and then sit there the whole time rooting against them. I can't do that. But I'll give you an example that I didn't talk about this at all in the last few days. Josh Hart, one of the Villanova Knicks guys. So he shared a post on X. The news came down. This was last Friday, or actually it was Sunday. It was June 26th that came down. The Texas State Board of Education has voted to make Bible passages required reading in public schools. Josh Hart shared that with three fire emojis and wrote, "Whoever has ears, let them hear." Leaning in to the state of Texas voting to make Bible passages required reading in public schools. When's the last time any kind of NBA player with any kind of juice showed any kind of support for making something like Bible passages required reading in public schools? That is the most conservative thing we've heard from an NBA player, maybe ever. And it came on Sunday from Josh Hart of the New York Knicks. And yeah, there were some people in his mentions. It got 13 million views on X. And there were some people in his mentions like, "Oh, dude, no, you're selling out. You know, Josh doesn't realize one person writes, this is rooted in racism." He didn't care. He didn't respond to anybody. He said what he said. And you think about how they try to coronate people like LeBron James for like endorsing Hillary Clinton as if that's somehow controversial. What Josh Hart did in a single post on X is more brave and more controversial, air quotes, politically, than anything LeBron James, Steph Curry, and so many of these people have done in a lifetime of being in the spotlight. Josh Hart endorsing the Texas State Board of Education, voting to make Bible verses required reading in public schools, that's bravery. And that's the stuff that you never see out of the NBA. And, you know, if you're a conservative, there should be a soft spot with some of these guys with the Knicks. They're also becoming the first NBA team to visit Donald Trump in the White House. How about that? All right, now Taylor Swift. I saw them unloading a bunch of these, I don't know what you'd call it. I mean, it's like stage setups for this wedding this weekend. It is nuts. Happening right at Madison Square Garden. And you could see all the trucks out there yesterday. I mean, they've got a lot of these streets blocked off because of the wedding. Not even the World Cup is causing chaos. It's the Taylor Swift, Travis Kelce wedding causing more traffic than the World Cup is around here. And there are now photos on TMZ, the New York Post as well, that they will have a fairy tale wedding that will include a massive castle built inside of Madison Square Garden. And that's what they were unloading yesterday outside of MSG. There were two white banisters that were revealed. They were supposed to hide all this stuff, but I guess when they were unloading some of the decor, a black plastic sheet fell down and revealed two of the white banisters that they're going to be having inside of MSG coming up this weekend for the big wedding. And the castle is reportedly being built inside of a garden. Now, I like Taylor Swift. You guys know that. I don't really care for her politics, but whatever. I like Taylor Swift. She's the only person who could get away with this. If any of your boys told you, "Hey, my fiance wants a castle inside of the wedding," you would tell him to run for the hills. But you know what? When you're Taylor Swift, I'm okay with this. She's the only person I could think of who, when they say, "I want a castle at my wedding," I kind of shrug and say, "Yeah, I figured that. Kind of expected that." Yeah. You know, it's kind of like it's on brand. it's not like Travis is going to be caught off guard. He's like, you know, this is just a bridge too far. All right, Taylor. I mean, I'll put up with a lot, but a castle at the wedding inside of MSG, I don't know. It's like, no, you know what? When your fiance's Taylor Swift, when she's the billionaire in the relationship, when she's been writing songs about love and fantasy and all this stuff for years, it's kind of on brand and par for the course. Mm-hmm. I don't know. I don't have a problem with it. I really don't. But she's the only person who I would ever say it's acceptable for. The only person I can think of. Outside of, like, you know, obviously a princess in England or something, you know, Princess Diana or something like that. That's it. That's the only other person that I can think of it being appropriate for.
3: Now, because they're in New York City, what if Travis takes the mic when he starts to do a dedication to the bride and he busts out with the real Beastie Boys right there? Because they're in town, right?
1: You got to fight for your right to party! That's right.
4: I thought he was going to do a B-side. Dang.
1: Oh, my gosh. You know what? Imagine if, you know, you saw those watch parties on TV while the Knicks were playing through the playoffs. Imagine if there was a watch party outside of the Garden for this wedding this weekend. That would be quite a scene. Might have to stay in town just for that. Although I know a guy, he's staying at the, I'll just tell you which hotel. I don't think it much matters at this point. He's staying at the Chelsea Hotel here in New York City, and he was told that he had to be out by noon today because there was an unnamed bridal party that was going to be taking over the entire hotel. So he was like, yeah, you got to be checked out by noon. And this guy's supposed to do a radio show this morning, and they said, you got to be done by noon. We need you out. Normally checkout's like 1 or something. He said he had to be out an hour early because they wouldn't tell him who, but an unnamed bridal party was taking over the entire, and apparently she has, and Mark can probably look this up, Taylor has included the Chelsea Hotel in like 2 or 3 of her songs. So that's where this is all, I guess, coming together. Her favorite hotel in New York City,
4: it
1: apparently.
4: Makes sense. Yeah, there's a few other hotels that they have booked up for this wedding as well. I don't know the names of them, but I know the Chelsea was a popular one.
1: I just want to know where the after party is in Jason Kelsey's room. That's what I'm most interested in, because that is going to be that's going to be better than the wedding itself. Yeah. All right. I want to see how many Bush lights he fires off in the span of the first 30 minutes of the after party in the hotel room. That's where it's really going down. 913-408-7957. We'll wrap up the show with you. Keatsman coming up at 10 right here on KCMO. 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
10: I'm feeling lucky to have my college-age kids home with me for a few weeks this summer. And one of the things I know we're going to be talking about, AI. I've started to use it more often at the hospital to get fresh takes on patient problems that I'm trying to solve. 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But while it may be tempting to outsource your studying and your work to these large language models, I beg you not to. 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
2: You know, I forgot how much I do like actually holding a physical newspaper in my hands. When I walked in here to the building in Fox, they have just stacks of the New York Post because it's owned by the same company, Fox Corp. And I was like, hey, can I grab one of these? And they're like, oh, yeah, please, they're yours, take one. And it just, you know, if we had a newspaper that was worth a damn in Kansas City, I would like to hold a Kansas City Star or something in my hands. I like flipping through a newspaper. I never do it anymore, but I like doing it. But I mean, the only thing I would use the Star for at this point was handing it to John before he went to the bathroom during a commercial.
3: It'll blow out of your hand if you're not careful.
2: Well, that's the other thing.
3: It's amazing to look at old pictures, and the newspapers used to be, what, about twice as wide? You're looking at like some kind of a space chart or something. People on the buses got to fold it over. There was the whole notion of the courtesy fold.
2: Yes.
3: You know, so you didn't have the paper spread out all across your face, you know, arm's length.
2: Exactly. That is so true. It's such a good point. And I mean, I'm flipping through this thing. I'm like, man, it feels good to hold this, but I got no reason to hold one in Kansas City right now. It's too bad, but I don't, because I would if there was one worth holding, but there isn't. And that's a damn shame. I'll leave you with this. Since it was a theme this morning on the show, I mean, big topic, obviously, Supreme Court saying that no, biological men cannot compete in women's sports. Sorry. So 29 states, including Kansas and Missouri, will not have a problem with their laws being challenged any further. This was the headline from NBC News yesterday. Supreme Court upholds state bans on transgender athletes and girls sports, delivering another major blow to LGBTQ rights. Can someone explain how this ruling has any impact on the rights of lesbian, gay, or bisexual people? Oh, there is none. That's exactly what I thought. With that, we're out of time. Thank you to Fox News for letting us host the show today here from their headquarters.
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5: A better life with Dr. Sanjay Gupta.
6: When you need your body to perform, but some of your muscles are having trouble, other muscles can sometimes help compensate. This is a great thing short term, but long term it can lead to serious and even chronic aches and pains. So if you've got nagging stiffness or irritation somewhere, don't push through it. Try to figure out why it's happening and how you can correct it. Strength and conditioning specialist Dana Santis says, performing exercises at a deliberate tempo makes it easier to notice when the wrong muscles are taking over, and also gives the intended muscles a chance to engage before that compensation kicks in. Dana suggests that starting with primary movement patterns such as squatting, hinging, pushing, pulling, rotating, and core can help make compensation easiest to identify and to address. I'm Dr. Sanjay Gupta, helping you live a better life.
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17: He's on his way to celebrate another president. I'm Dave Anthony, Fox News. And to get to the new Teddy Roosevelt Library in North Dakota, President Trump's taking his first flight on the new Air Force One, which was a gift from Qatar.
18: Frankly, we couldn't build a plane like this because we wouldn't be willing to spend the kind of money necessary. They spent top dollar. So the head of Boeing said this is considered the best 747 they've ever built.
17: Before leaving, reporters also asked the president about a new financial filing showing he made a lot of money last year, but he says he isn't involved in investments.
18: I think it's called the blind account, but they take it. And I never speak to any of the people that run the money.
20: The president has vowed to make the U.S. the crypto capital of the world. The Trump family businesses have also endorsed crypto through investing, and it paid off. A filing with the U.S. Office of Government Ethics found President Trump reported more than $1 billion in crypto-related income for 2025.
17: Fox's Jeanine Casola. The president also talked this morning before taking off about Iran as negotiations continue through mediators today in Qatar.
18: I call it the denuclearization. And it's all taking place. It's all going well.
21: But if that changes, the Secretary of War, Pete Hegseth, and the Chairman of the Joint Chiefs, Dan Raisin Kane, have given the president different options. According to the Wall Street Journal, the conversations have centered on whether the U.S. should abandon negotiations and resume full-scale attacks on Iran, the official said, a move some of them describe as finishing the job.
17: Fox's Peter Ducey at the White House in Washington, where it's going to be really hot the next few days. Fox weather meteorologist Michael Estimates in D.C.
22: When you factor in the humidity, it'll feel closer to 105 degrees tomorrow, and then on Friday we're talking about extreme heat watches. Then listen to this, 112 is what it's expected to feel like on Friday.
17: That triple digit heat goes all the way up to Maine. Heat warnings across the Midwest to America.
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2: 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I'm Kevin Keatsman. On a beautiful Wednesday, got a great show lined up for you today. Some really fun thoughts to start on things going on here locally around Kansas City. And then we get to some bigger things like Team USA playing tonight in the World Cup and why Democrats are rooting against us. Not Democrat soccer fans. They're not. But Democrat soccer fans have multiple teams. They root for the USA and then whatever other team they want to root for. They don't feel the Team USA thing, I don't think, like conservatives do. But there are many liberals in America, according to reports all over the place now. More than one story. There was one in Politico last week, but there's been more now. We'll get into this later. Of people that lean left in this country or maybe even socialist that don't particularly like soccer and were hoping the World Cup was a debacle and they could hang a meat necklace around Donald Trump. It's all true. And then do you remember the lady that got fired, the sports reporter that was having an affair with the New England Patriots coach, and it all got found out? A video has surfaced of her getting pulled over by a police officer in January for texting and driving. She's not in any legal trouble. But if you took into account and had any sort of stereotype thinking about a woman like this working her way, trying to find an angle, do this, do that, and work the system in her favor, this video confirms all that. Yeah, we're going to play that for you a little bit later in the show. And video game ratings are out for college football players. Apparently, this is a really big deal. Now, I don't play the video games, but Mizzou, or the home of Mizzou, has the highest ranked player in our area, according to EA Sports Video Game. We'll let you know who that is. Kansas State has the highest ranked quarterback. And Kansas, I'll just be honest with you, got thrown completely under the bus. So we'll do that a little bit later with Mark.
3: They might stink.
2: They might stink. He loves college football, so we'll get into that as well. I love college football as well. We'll start today with a monologue that has been taking shape all morning. I had it done. I had it set. I was all ready to go, and I had one topic. And it's morphed into kind of three things instead of just the one. This caught my eye yesterday when I noticed that yet another group of people that are, I'm sure, fine people, good folks, with the, you know, the right spirit in mind, coming out and complaining that the Royals are building a ballpark at Crown Center. And they're upset that recently, or within the last couple of years, there were some new bike lanes installed in and around Crown Center. And they like the bike lanes. And now the bike lanes are getting reimagined because these are really big bike lanes, or at least the ones I saw pictures of are really big. You could drive a car through these bike lanes, for example. So if you had 30,000 people coming to a game, you could close off the bike lanes from bicycles and drive cars through there and create a better situation for everybody going to the game. And then the bikers found out about this. And now they hate the Royals. Like, they hate the Royals. People that have never and never will ride their bicycle there. I picture a lot of people in, like, Leawood and maybe Parkville. I'm thinking of pockets and areas where there's a lot of bikers, people who like to ride their bikes. Awesome folks, great exercise, all that stuff. Getting sideways now that the Royals are altering conditions for people on bicycles. I'm not talking about Harleys here. When I say biker, we're talking about literal bicycles. This on top of the workers group that had petitions signed to kill the jobs that the stadium will create. You can't make that up. I mean, this story is unbelievable. We are for the workers, so we're against this ballpark. Really? What workers do you represent that work at Crown Center right now? They say they represent people who work in construction and services and things like that. Like, well, why would you be against the ballpark? They're not. They just want to hold a gun to the head of the Royals and Mayor Q and see if they can get more money out of them and threaten to have some sort of an election after the fact. The bikers aren't really doing that, and they won't, but it's just another little headache. And I was going to do a whole monologue on how, you know, we all complain about little things. And then the Chiefs put their statement out on what their economics look like. And I'll get to that in a moment, because we built a house about 4.5 years ago. And I think the older you get, the wiser you get on these things. And you look back at things that maybe you didn't think were great at the time, and you love them now. It's all true. I could do a poll of Kansas Cityans and say, would you rather have Kemper Arena or T-Mobile Center? I'm going to guess it's like voter ID. 87% of Kansas Cityans would say T-Mobile's pretty cool. I could ask the same thing about the Kauffman Center, the new airport terminal, Kansas Speedway. I'm old enough to remember, and was at Channel 4, the biggest fight in this town was keeping casinos out. Because the people that hated casinos said it's going to bring nothing but crime. These crime-infested casinos. So let me tell you the one place you're really not safe committing a crime. A casino. Because you're on camera and they've got armed guards everywhere. You're not getting away with much at a casino. We've had some things happen. Parking lots, parking garages, those people are easily caught. They're all on tape. It's very easy. You do not want to commit a crime at a casino. But this town was sideways trying to stop casinos from coming to Kansas City. We don't want to become Vegas. Vegas is all mafia. We're going to be another Vegas. I'm like, we're never going to be another Vegas. No. We fight and moan and complain about everything in this town. And I'm getting a little sick of, although I respect them, because I'm not a big tax guy. I don't like taxes much. You guys know where I stand. I've said this before. I don't think you should punish people for doing good things. You shouldn't tax people for working. You shouldn't tax people for owning a home. You know, if you want to tax people for going out and buying cigarettes, yeah, buying gasoline, sure. You want to tax me for going to a bar and having a couple of beers? Yep. You want to tax me for buying a car, washer and dryer, any clothes, whatever it is that I'm buying, tax me on that. It's my choice. When I'm running short on money, I won't be buying anything. When I feel like I've got enough, I'm willing to go pay the tax. Pretty much the lane that I live in. But I don't fundamentally love taxes. But we've got a certain number of people in our party, on the right, conservatives, that just hate every tax. And somehow they think they live in a world where there will be no taxes. And that's as bad as being a socialist. Like, if you're a libertarian, I respect libertarians, and you think almost no government is needed, I kind of get that. Until you think World War III is going to start. And then I'm pretty much happy to have the best military on the planet. And the most nukes. And the most everything. I like that. I like having bigger roads, open spaces, better transportation. I like having a lot of things that the government does. They don't do them well, always. No, they don't. And we overpay for all of this stuff. Can our bombs be made cheaper? Sure. Can we do bridges for less money? Yep. Can they pick up trash and fix potholes more efficiently? Absolutely. We can clean government up everywhere. And then the Chiefs put their numbers out on their stadium, and immediately people were going to look at this and say, Chiefs are guilty. We can see it now. The Chiefs are putting these numbers out. They're guilty. They're stealing. They're guilty. They know this. They know they've got a PR problem on their hands. The Chiefs have no PR. The Chiefs never have PR problems on their hand. They had a murder-suicide in their parking lot involving a player and a coach. They had two players one time running a drug ring with junior high kids out of their locker room. The Chiefs are never in trouble in this town. They're certainly not going to be in trouble over building a $4.5 billion stadium complex and continuing to win football games with Patrick Mahomes. That's never going to end with them in trouble. So to think that they put this out because they think public pressure is all over them and this is ugly and it's going to be bad, it's not. They've got the politicians in their back pocket. They will have the fans eating out of their hands September 14th against the Broncos. Every Chiefs fan in this town will believe the Chiefs are about to beat the Broncos with Patrick Mahomes returning and throwing four touchdowns, 42-14, and on their way to the Super Bowl. That's what everyone in this town will think. They're not going to care about star bonds. They're not. So I looked at these Chiefs numbers, and everybody's all upset about them. Oh, that'll never happen. We'll never get that money back. You know what? It won't matter. When I built my new home 4 years ago, 4.5 years ago, there was a cost. There was a price to it. We signed the contract with the builder. Excellent builders. Don Julian Builders. They're wonderful. They're well-known in Kansas City. Honest people. Everything was going to be great. Here we go. We start. They ran into a little bit of rock in the backyard, so the foundation cost a little bit more. They said, hey, our bad. The city of Lenexa requires you have a concrete room for a tornado on any new build. So under your porch, this house is designed to do that, but we didn't have that added in the cost. I think it was like $6,000 to build a concrete, you know, 8x5 room, nothing but concrete, and a power switch for lights and a door that is stormproof to go in, added to the deal. At the time, it was the end of the world to me. I was like, oh, God, there's another $6,000. Uh-oh, Jessica's counter cop. She doesn't want the ones there. Oh, she wants these. And so I'm sitting there and I'm stressing out over the thing, right? And we go over budget by, I don't know, 5%, 6%, something like that, maybe. But I hated it. It took me about 30 days after moving in that I didn't hate it anymore. Within 6 months, my property value had gone up enough to cover it all. 4.5 years later, I can't believe the value of my home, what it's worth, how much it's gone up. And if my biggest grievance on this planet is I'm paying more in property taxes because I made a pile of money off my home being worth more than I paid for it, well, what a great problem to have. Boo-hoo for the Keatsmans. That's what the Chiefs Stadium's going to be. We're going to look back on this thing and go, this is the best thing that ever happened in Kansas. You have the highest profile business in the history of the state. It's not close. The Chiefs will be the highest profile business. They will be the highest salary per employee business in the history of the state of Kansas. And it won't be close. None of these things will be close. The construction cost and salaries, they say, is $2.7 billion. I think I believe that's coming with all these jobs and everything. That's going to be $150 million in tax revenue right there. Many of those people will live out of state and be working in Kansas and paying those taxes. The Chiefs say they'll have $834 million in annual employee compensation. People are laughing at this number. Folks, every year the salary cap for the players goes up $30 million. And right now it's $400 million. So in 5 years, that's going to be $550 million just for the players. They have $100 million in coaches and executives. It's true. They have all this. The Kansas City Chiefs, according to Forbes magazine, have 571 full-time employees. The revenues of those employees is going to be $840 million. You can run the math. The average salary of a new business in the state of Kansas, which is trying to lure business, is $1.5 million. That's the average salary of the employee. They're going to tax the living daylights out of these people. It's going to generate, I don't know, $50 million a year easily, right there, in sales tax, income tax. Here it comes. $150 million can be made in simply income tax off of this team, which is, what, $15 million a year is 10% of that. And you take this out over all the years of the bonds, they're going to be paying back like $1.2 billion over the course in 30 years just with their employees. Not anything else, not sales taxes, anything, just the employees. It will get looked back at 15 years after it opens, and people will go, wow, that NFL team just opened a new stadium for $12 billion, and they got this much from the state of fill-in-the-blank, Florida. And can you believe what a deal we have here? It's going to happen, folks. You can hate it all you want now, but Kansas City's a better place for it. And when we build these things, and yes, government's attached, and we hate that. We hate that. I get it. Could Clark Hunt do this all himself? Yes, he could. If we don't offer it, would he eventually move his team? Yes, he would. We've been through that. We lost the A's. We lost the Scouts. We've lost the Kings. We've lost all kinds of teams. We've lost things. Was Sporting Park a bad idea? I don't think so. I don't think most of these things are bad ideas. They're great for our community. What were the mistakes we've made? Well, the renovations were a mistake. If we'd have done this years and years ago, it would have been an even better investment in our city. We should have had a downtown ballpark the last 20 years instead of building it now. The museum in Overland Park, bad idea for star bonds. They should have known it to begin with. Most expensive zip code in the city at a museum where people are going to visit once and not go back does not generate revenue. Kansas City Current want $235 million. Bad idea. Bad idea. They don't really add anything to this town at this point. When they do, okay, when they're getting television ratings, when they're selling out their little stadium and all that stuff, call me back and maybe we'll talk about something like that. When that league gets bigger, it took the WNBA 25 years to get where they are, and they still don't know where they are because they're beating up their best player, threatening. They're basically pushing her to go start her own league. So they haven't figured that out yet. Women's sports are awesome. They've not become impactful yet like a lot of the men's sports and some of the other things. Do you want to keep Sandstone or do you like the new Morton Amphitheater? I know where I stand. Riverside, 4,000 people ponied up with tax dollars to get Morton Amphitheater. They're going to crush Bonner. Bonner's amphitheater is going to close. This is how it works, and we should celebrate it.
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6: A better life with Dr. Sanjay Gupta.
8: As someone who's been married nearly 25 years, I'll tell you, there's a lot of great things about having a spouse. And according to a new study out of the University of Miami Health System, marriage might even be linked to a lower risk of cancer. Why? Well, the researchers said people who are married are less likely to engage in risky behavior. They're more likely to get a nudge to go to regular preventive medicine appointments and screenings. And they have a partner to share the load of family obligations, household chores, and finances. No one is saying you should get married in the pursuit of better health. But if you are single, how can you build a strong support system to maybe get some of these same benefits? Do your own research, find out what's important, and then hold members of your squad accountable and let them hold you accountable as well. That can provide a lot of support. I'm Dr. Sanjay Gupta, helping you live a better life.
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5: All right, welcome back to the show. Great to have you with us on this Wednesday. The phone lines are open. If you'd like to be part of the broadcast, give me a shout at 913-408-7957. As we go to the phones, we say good morning to Tommy in Lenexa. Hey, Tommy, how are you, my man?
6: Doing great, Kevin. I just wanted to let you know real quickly that way back in the day, my wife was an elementary school teacher in Blue Valley, and we had occasion to make your acquaintance at a neighborhood gathering. I just want people to know what a great guy you were, how approachable and kind you were. It sounds like from your buddy Whitaker, that's always been the case. This radio station has got to give you two more hours. An hour's not enough. You do a great job.
5: That's very kind of you. I must have been very young back then because we moved out of the Blue Valley District a long time ago. We loved our time there. There was a better situation and opportunity for us. And so we took it, but that had to be a long time ago, man.
6: It was in the probably late 80s.
5: Yeah.
6: We've been in Lenexa a long time. I'm older than you are, and I live just west of you in Silverleaf.
5: Okay. All right. Very cool. Yeah. Well, thank you for the kind words, and I'm very happy doing an hour.
6: Yeah. And I think you should do more. One more.
5: Well, how many hours a week do you work?
6: We work a little bit with 5 grandkids.
5: Okay, well, I think you should work more. That's what you're telling me to do, man. You're telling me to work more.
6: Well, you're still a young guy.
5: Okay.
6: Listen, real quick.
5: He just said we met in the 80s and I'm a young guy. I love it.
6: Yeah, you are.
5: Okay.
6: Whitaker, your baseball buddy, M80s buddy.
5: Yeah.
6: His drummer, Ed Valdez, is a really great guy. I don't know if you know Ed.
5: I've met him.
6: Yeah. My son married his daughter. She's a wonderful girl. They just had their third child.
5: All right.
6: And then finally, I don't know if you've ever heard of John Money, but you need to look that up.
5: John Money. I got a friend named John that we call Freezer because he likes everything free. So that wouldn't be John Money. We've never called him John Money. So no, I'll look that up. I appreciate that. Well, look, I'm a little scared to look it up now after the completion of that call to look up John Money and see what may be next on the list of things there. So we'll get that checked out. Okay. His reference there was to someone that I went to high school many, many years ago with who founded the cover band in Kansas City. It's quite famous, called the M80s. And Kurt Whitaker, who founded that band a few weeks ago, a couple months ago now, was on my podcast. And I think he'd heard that. And so a lot of times we get crossover here. And the most common thing I hear from folks that listen to the radio show is they should give you more time. You should be doing more. Every day when I'm done at 11 o'clock, there's another hour available to you. 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It's almost always different topics than what we have on
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14: News. I'm Therese Crowley. A one-of-a-kind jet, says President Trump.
15: We're very proud of this. The country is very proud of it.
14: His first flight on the new custom Air Force One donated by the Emir of Qatar to dedicate the library of a one-of-a-kind president for Teddy Roosevelt in North Dakota, complete with a Rough Rider ceremonial escort when he arrives. A socialist challenge for America 250.
16: We will not wait to take the fight to Donald Trump and the oligarchy.
14: 29-year-old Milot Kiros beat 15-term Congresswoman Diana DeGette in the Colorado Democrat primary. The FBI reportedly has deemed the two initial Nancy Guthrie ransom notes to be fake communications. Unclear if or how that determination was made, but Reuters sources say a deposit was made into the crypto account referenced, and it was.
0: Westwood One Sports Night, the hot takes you won't hear anywhere else.
1: 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What are they? Or is

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1: All right, we're back on KCMO Talk Radio. Great to have you with us today. I want to let you know of something that's going on that's near and dear to my heart, if that matters to you, that you can help out with. If you'd like to make a donation, great. If not, just consider the cause and think about it a little bit, and maybe you're touched by this with somebody that you know, a friend, a relative, or something of that nature. And I'm very close with one of the sponsors that you hear on KCMO Talk Radio, Window World. And John Gillette and his team, and the CFO and chairman of the board of their charity, Action for Autism at Window World, is JB Bryan. And JB does an amazing job every year for Window World. They have a fundraiser, they have a gala, a dinner, the whole thing. And they have raised millions of dollars for Action for Autism. It is an absolute passion of this company. They don't ask me to say this. I'm not getting paid to tell you these stories about Action for Autism and all that. That's not part of their deal. They, generally speaking, like to sort of kind of keep it in-house. It's their employees, it's some of their clients and distributors. They have a gala. They sell tickets to it. My company, my podcast, we make a donation every year with a gift that they can auction off. And last year it was like this big patio furniture set and stuff that we had from another sponsor, and we set it up, and then they auction it that night and they raise the money and they keep all the money. So we do what we can. But the biggest thing they do every year is something that not very many people know about because it doesn't get a lot of publicity. So this might be your chance to get something really great for yourself and do something really great for other people. You know what Window World does? They do windows, siding, and doors. They're offering over a package, a remodel package for your home or your office or whatever, worth over $50,000. And the auction opened 35 minutes ago at 10 o'clock today, July 1. It runs through July 12th, Sunday night at 9 p.m. Last year, one of my podcast listeners had the winning bid. I want to say it was somewhere around $25,000, $27,000. And he wound up getting $55,000 worth of work done by Window World for about half price. 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So this is their donation to Action for Autism. 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The starting bid is $15,000. Somebody will do that. It goes up by $500 at a time, and again, it's on for 12 days. So you're not going to win or lose it today, but if you want to get more information and see how the whole thing

0: 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And, you know, these are the best ways to do auction things. Somebody can get something really cool for themselves, save some money for yourself, and know that it's going to charity is phenomenal. I mean, these are the best ideas. That's very typical of Window World to have awesome ideas like that. Tonight we have United States Team USA Soccer against Bosnia Herzegovina. And Team USA is in rarefied air. For the first time in the history of United States men's soccer, we are in a knockout game in the round of 32 as a favorite. That has never, ever happened. Since 1930, the United States has won one time in this round. That was an upset of Mexico in 2002. It is on at 7 o'clock tonight on Fox 4. Mark would know more about Bosnia than me. Are we huge favorites because we've been playing well and we're at home? Or are we huge favorites because everybody knew that we're better than Bosnia?
1: I think it's a little bit of all of that. Better than Bosnia, just the better players. They're quicker now, it seems like. And being at home, the home crowd's going to be absolutely wild. And by the way, Bosnia, my sister-in-law up in Iowa, there's a big Bosnian population up there in Des Moines.
0: So, really?
1: Yeah, her mom is actually from there, so.
0: Okay.
1: They're kind of a split household tonight.
0: Okay, that's interesting. And I always wonder how people root along those lines. Like, I was actually, I don't have any affiliation with Germany, but my ancestors are all German. I was rooting against them the other day. I was going for the upset. I don't care if Germany wins or loses a soccer game. I don't. The bad thing is Freddie's team's out, right? Our guy, right. Freddie?
1: Yeah.
0: He had to shut it down. Is that what Pete said?
1: Yeah, he shut it down. They were calling Freddie the fraud.
0: Really?
1: But I don't know about all that.
0: Right. Okay, so he was a social media influencer from Germany that was saying nice things about America, and now he's off social media. Welcome to America, Freddie. You saw the best and worst of us.
1: Yep.
0: Free speech rules. We'll say the nastiest things to you when we think it's appropriate. I thought John was brilliant the other day. The thing he said, you remember what he said? He said, in America, everybody's in until you're out. I'm like, that's so simple and brilliant. I couldn't believe it. He's so right. Like, we're all accepting of everybody until we find something about you we don't like, and then we just kick you to the curb. And that's, everybody loved Freddie until they didn't. Oh, Freddie, that's the most American thing ever. That's awesome. This will be a heck of a match. It's on Fox 4 locally, so everybody gets it.
1: Yep.
0: And it starts at 7 o'clock, and they start pretty close to on time. This is at Santa Clara where the 49ers play. They showed the outside of that stadium last night. I didn't realize how plain that place is now that the Chiefs are building a palace.
1: Yeah.
0: Because that thing's only been open about a decade, right?
1: Mm-hmm.
0: It may be longer than that. Jessica said that looks like an Erector set. She thought it looked like the current stadium.
1: Yeah.
0: I mean, the current stadium is awesome for women's soccer. It's great. But it by stadium standards, you drive by there and you're like, what's that?
1: And that's the stadium that has that electromagnetic field, right? So watch out for injuries.
0: So be careful with the 49ers stadium tonight. But that's a very wealthy part of our country. That's Silicon Valley. That's right there by all the big money.
1: If the USA wins tonight, then it'll be the first time Canada, USA, and Mexico all reach the round of 16.
0: Yeah, well, that figures because we've only been there once.
1: Yeah.
0: It was 2002. We beat Mexico.
1: And I don't think Canada's ever been there.
0: Right. So, yeah, I guess that would be a pretty special night. That'd be pretty cool. Okay, let's do this. Let's have some fun, Mark, and play this clip. This is Diana Russini. She's the reporter for The Athletic, which is owned by the New York Times, who was having the affair with the Patriots coach and had a previous relationship with an executive with the Commanders and has every coach's name and phone in her phone number in her phone. And she, I don't know if I've even run into her or met her through the years. I guess maybe I would have, but I don't recall. But as I was watching the photos of them, you know, out there in Sedona on the rooftop looking at the sunset, and he's supposedly at this football seminar in Tempe, which is 2 hours away. I'm like, these are the people your parents warned you about. This is exactly how life works. Big time football coach, Hall of Famer, Super Bowl ring player. Mike Vrabel's got a side piece, and oh, she happens to be a reporter who calls all the time, and he doesn't care because he's away on business and she's away on business, and let's go spend a couple of nights in Sedona. And they denied it and denied it and denied it until they were like, okay, you caught us. And so that happened, and she got fired because really she was crossing the line of what her job is by not disclosing that she was with somebody. We told you last week, the special teams coach now for the Patriots is engaged in getting married. He's 37. She's 23. She just got hired by NBC Sports Boston last year to cover the Patriots, and he's already engaged to her. So we got some weird stuff going on in Boston with the Patriots. We get that. All right. So it's prevalent within their organization. They clearly don't care about what them, you know, what was the thing? Girls Gone Wild. There used to be videotapes back then.
1: Oh, yeah.
0: Footballers Gone Wild is basically what we have in New England. But Russini and Vrabel, I don't think, are together anymore or can't be. She was terminated from her job because she crossed the line between sources, disclosure, of the appearance of impropriety and all those things. So it's understandable. She may work again. She's going to be offered. Dave Portnoy's already said he'd hire her at Barstool because that's exactly what he likes his bar. Oh, woman having an affair with coaches? Perfect. We'll take all that we can get at Barstool. That's what Barstool is. So I formed an opinion about her without knowing her. And I thought, well, this is the kind of woman that they ever got pulled over would say, do you know who I am? Right? I mean, she just kind of strikes you as that. Well, she did that, but she didn't do it in exactly the way, do you know who I am? Like, just, you know, playing it really hard. She got pulled over. This is 5 months ago, 5.5 months ago. She got pulled over texting and driving, which is against the law. And apparently this is somewhere in or around New York, because she's going to ask the officer here if he's a Jets or a Giants fan. And he says neither, which is pretty funny. But her recovery is spectacular. She's clearly trying to get out of the ticket. And you're going to hear the initials KOC here. KOC is Kevin O'Connell. He's the head coach of the Vikings. And she starts dropping his name to impress this cop. This is just terrible.
2: So, you're not going to care. I'm an NFL reporter. Mm-hmm. I just wrote that Sean McDermott got fired from the Bills, and that is what I was just sending to send a tweet. I was going to pull over because I have to make calls.
3: Okay.
2: I know you don't care, but I'm just letting you know my reason why.
3: Okay.
2: It was a work thing, and it was an emergency for what I did. Like, I'm shocked that they fired me. I cannot believe it. You know who was on the phone with?
3: Who?
2: Brian Gable. He's a Boston John.
3: Oh, okay.
2: Are you a fan of Giants or Jets?
3: I'm not a fan of either, so.
2: What is your team?
3: I'm a Vikings fan, unfortunately. Let's see it.
2: Can you see the name?
3: Oh my God, KOC?
2: See what I said? Look what I said to him though, just now. Go to the bottom.
3: Oh my God. Wow, pretty cool.
2: Dude, I love the Vikings. Awesome.
3: Yeah, he seemed like a good
2: dude. Your quarterback sucks, though.
3: Yeah, so he's got to fix it.
0: Okay, the quarterback sucks is J.J. McCarthy, the quarterback of the Vikings. He caught a stray from Diana Russini. There will not be an affair there. KOC is the coach of the Vikings, Kevin O'Connell, and she's basically like, who's your team? Oh, it's the Vikings. Okay, watch this. Oh, he's in my phone. Look, I was just texting him. Look what he said here at the bottom. This is your coach. This is your coach. This is her trying to butter him up. I don't know whether she got the ticket or not, whether she got a warning, what it was. Let me tell you what's not an emergency. Texting and driving because you're trying to report on a football coach getting fired. Pull your ass over, turn your car off, and do your work.
1: He let her go. Yeah, he gave a warning. Yeah.
0: He did let her go.
1: Yep.
0: It worked. This is why she continued on with the coach. She's been getting away with everything. Now, I can't count the number of things, and I'd almost be willing to bet the New York Times, the Athletic, her employer, knew about this or found out about this, and it was somewhere in the file. Maybe there was video, maybe they knew and it wasn't public yet or something like that. And almost always, when people like her get fired, it's a cumulative thing. There's been other situations. When I left Sports Radio 810, where he's like, oh, that was terrible that last week, and you got sideways with Andy Reid, and well, that didn't go well. I'm like, yeah. You don't know about the 2 years leading up to that, okay? There was some stuff. It was not bad. It was not criminal. There's nothing like that. It's just people work together, have a business together 20-plus years. There's going to be disagreements on things, and people go different ways. It's normal. I am not surprised anything that's come out about her at all. And I don't think she's a terrible person, but you can't cross those lines. Like, she was giving up sources to a cop to get out of a lame ticket. It was going to be lame. It wasn't going to be much more than $100 or something. Like, just take it, put it on your record. You make a bunch of money and pay the fee. It's a work emergency. I know you don't care. I don't know you don't care, she said. But she went to the trouble of telling him that she knows everybody in football. Because guess what? Eventually he cared. She could have just said, oh, I'm sorry. I was texting and driving. It was a work emergency. And an officer, I should realize that nothing's an emergency like that. I should have pulled over and done whatever. But no, she's going to drop all the names. And here's all the coaches that I have and every single thing you need to know. Not the first person, certainly, with any sort of status or famous people in their phones or whatever. Not the first person. I haven't gone through my phone in a long time. I joke that I need to get rid of all the dead people in my phone. It's not a nice thing to say, but it's true. It happens after time, and I'm not very good about doing that and cleaning it out and should probably do it. But I get asked all the time, you know, people in your phone. I'm like, yeah, but most of them at this point I haven't reached out to in 10 years or something or longer. I should delete them all. But, and I'm not a hoarder, I'm not a collector and gatherer, but I don't see the reason to get rid of somebody that maybe at some point I would want to have their phone number and not have to call somebody I used to work with and say, hey, I should call that person and see what's going on. So I haven't. But I don't go around showing cops people in my phone. That was bad. That was bad. And God bless her. I mean, she's a force of personality, wasn't she? Force of nature, working that cop over, and she did get away with the warning. Good for Diana Russini. Uncancelled continues. We come back. Oh, Mark's going to love this. The video game ratings are out for college football players. The University of Missouri has the highest rated player. When I say this, I usually am talking about MUK, UK State, our three schools right here. Missouri has the highest played Raider.
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12: You know, it's funny, when I think back to what the typical American dinner looked like when you and I were kids, there's usually some kind of meat featured at the center of the plate. Vegetables are there, but often thought of as a side dish. More and more, though, we are coming to realize that a plant-based diet, with little or no meat even, is going to be a healthier way to eat for just about everyone. New study out of the University of Hawaii Cancer Center found that eating a high-quality plant-rich diet that includes whole grains, vegetables, and fruits may prevent cognitive impairment even when people start that diet in their late 50s and 60s. Yeah, it's important to make sure you're getting enough protein, fats, complex carbohydrates. Just because you cut out or even cut back on meat, though, is not a license to eat whatever you want. Focus on eating whole, real foods. I'm Dr. Sanjay Gupta, helping you live a better life.
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0: Dan from Overland Park is headed to see John Mellencamp July 13th at Morton Amphitheater in Riverside, Mo. I like to say Riverside a lot. It rolls off the tongue, and I'm just proud of Riverside. I am. I spent some time down there. They got a lot of good things going on in Riverside for a very small community. They're just doing great, and the amphitheater's awesome. Pick a show this year and go. Pick a show. Just go onto the Morton Amphitheater website, pick a night, and say, I'm going to go try something new in Kansas City, and I think you're going to love it there. And it's just a really cool facility. We'll see what Mellencamp's got left for game. His tour hasn't started yet. We're night three, I believe, of that. His tour starts right the week after the 4th. So, Dan, congratulations. Happy to have you going to the event. Be listening every day this week at 10:45 or shortly thereafter. And we'll let you know when to call in and see if you can win tickets to a concert at Morton Amphitheater. Mark Van Sickle loves college football. Are you gearing up for your college football show again this year?
1: Oh, yeah. It's going to be a good time.
0: What type of preparations do you do in the summer getting ready for it, and when does it start?
1: It starts right before week zero.
0: Okay, so late August.
1: Yeah, late August. And usually I like to look to see transfer portal stuff is just so crazy. So I like to see who's jumped on board, who's where, because it's just so wild. Every single year it's different.
0: That's great.
1: Rosters are turning over left and right.
0: So no pressure, but it starts next month.
1: Yeah.
0: Because today's July 1st, mm-hmm. and it starts in August.
1: Prep starts now.
0: That's great. You kept track of all your plays last year?
1: I did. I have it in my phone somewhere.
0: In a spreadsheet? It's a pretty good year, wasn't it?
1: Mm-hmm.
0: Yeah, you had a good year. That's cool. So here we go. We are now the new home of the Missouri Tigers and SEC football, which is really cool. You're going to hear them right here on 95.7 every single time. You'll also hear them in Topeka. So that's kind of, I always like to throw this in just for the Missouri fans listening. That Missouri has a Topeka affiliate and Kansas doesn't. I'm just throwing it in. I heard somebody say once upon a time, KU and MU fans don't like each other.
1: I've heard that too.
0: So there it is. So we toss it in. All right. EA Sports does the video game. Do you play the video games?
1: I used to
0: when
1: I was in college, but it's been a long time.
0: Okay. Mm-hmm. So you don't play with the girls or anything like that? You're not?
1: I have an old system, so occasionally we'll bust it out and play, but it's been a while.
0: Okay, you never have the itch to go out and get the new stuff and say, I want to get back into video games.
1: No.
0: I think that's probably healthy for grown men to not want to do that. But the EA Sports video game is out, and the University of Missouri's running back, Ahmad Hardy, is the highest-rated player of any of our players around here. It's not even close. 96 out of 100. He was a beast last year, but he got shot this offseason.
1: Yeah. It's concerning.
0: I don't think we know if he's healthy and playing yet, do we?
1: I have not heard. That's been the weird thing about this offseason.
0: Yeah.
1: Mizzou.
0: Assuming he's healthy and playing, I can see why he gets the highest rating. Missouri's quarterback, Austin Simmons, only gets an 81. He was the starter at Ole Miss and lost his job to injury.
1: Mm-hmm.
0: Wouldn't you think that's better than an 81?
1: I guess they don't know how he'll look in the new system, but I mean, I would think he is at least an 85.
0: But, yeah, he won. It was his job. He was the starter and lost to injury. So, I don't know.
1: Chambliss was really good for Ole Miss.
0: I know, but he replaced him after the injury, right?
1: Yeah.
0: They watched Simmons play and said, this is the better quarterback. And then he got hurt.
1: True.
0: And lost his job. So, I don't know. I'm you know, just saying.
1: Could be a good year for Mizzou.
0: The highest-rated quarterback in our area is Avery Johnson of Kansas State. He's rated 88, which is very good. That makes him the number 15 quarterback in the USA. He gets a 93 for awareness and 91 for agility, but only 88 for speed. The speed seems low. The awareness seems high.
1: Yeah, I would agree with that.
0: Give him the number for the speed, but not the awareness. I don't know. And Kansas has the lowest rated quarterbacks in the Big 12. 16th of 16 in the Big 12. Four schools in the Big 12 have multiple quarterbacks rated higher than anyone at KU. Chase Jenkins, Isaiah Marshall rate 74, and Cole Ballard is 70.
1: Yeah, I would say Isaiah Marshall's probably the favorite, but they still don't know who their quarterback is.
0: All right. I think by the end of the year, it'll be higher than 74. They got a good offensive system there.
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24: He's celebrating with the troops. I'm Lisa Brady, Fox News. Vice President J.D. Vance at Naval Air Station Oceana in Virginia Beach.
25: You are what make America great, and you should be celebrating our 250th birthday better than anybody in the United States of America because you've earned it.
24: The Marine veteran telling service members from all six branches moments ago that the president and his cabinet are proud of them and saying the military has given the president leverage in negotiations with Iran. President Trump still sounding optimistic about a possible peace deal with Iran after recent crossfire in the Strait of Hormuz over drone attacks on commercial ships.
26: Amid reports that President Trump is still considering military options against Iran, he was asked about the state of negotiations and the memorandum of understanding.
27: Well, I think they've come a long way. We hit them very hard last week. I think they're fine. I think we're going to... It's the denuclearization of Iran. It's very simple. And Iran cannot have a nuclear weapon.
26: Special envoys Kushner and Witkoff met Tuesday with the Prime Minister of Qatar in Doha. The conversations focused on advancing the MOU with Iran that involves keeping the Strait of Hormuz open and starting discussions on Iran's nuclear program.
24: Fox's Trey Yingst in Tel Aviv. Iran still pushing for tolls in the Strait, which U.S. officials say will not be tolerated. President Trump is heading to the new Teddy Roosevelt Presidential Library in North Dakota for the first time using the plane gifted to him by Qatar and renovated into a new temporary Air Force One. A heat dome spreading from the Midwest to the eastern U.S.
28: More than 160 million are under heat alerts, which are threatening to shatter temperature records and disrupt outdoor plans heading into this July 4th weekend. And this holiday will likely be the hottest 4th in over a decade for parts of the Northeast and Mid-Atlantic, according to Fox Weather.
24: Fox's Lillian Wu. Major metro areas have emergency plans in effect. 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
12: Everyone poops. It's not just the name of a classic potty training book. It's a universal truth. Even though everyone does it, almost no one wants to talk about it. Dr. Tricia Pasricha wants to change that. She's the author of a new book. It's called You've Been Pooping All Wrong. And she says there are three critical P's of pooping. The first is propulsion. Both the voluntary push you exert and the involuntary contractions that happen naturally within your body. Top line, when you feel the need to go, don't hold it. The second P is pliability, which refers to stool softness. The keys to this one are making sure you're drinking enough water and eating enough fiber. And the last P is for pelvic floor. If you can get your knees up above your waist while you're on the toilet, like on a stool or a garbage can or a stack of books even, that can make all the difference. I'm Dr. Sanjay Gupta, helping you live a better life.
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5: News. I'm Gianna Gelosi. President Trump headed to North Dakota to get a new Teddy Roosevelt Library open and jetted off in a new Air Force One. That was a gift from Qatar.
6: Frankly, we couldn't build a plane like this because we wouldn't be willing to spend the kind of money necessary. They spent top dollar. So the head of Boeing said this is considered the best 747 they've ever built.
5: Fox's Peter Ducey reports from the White House that it comes as his son-in-law Jared Kushner and envoy Steve Witkoff held a second day of indirect talks in Iran. With Iran in Qatar.
7: According to the Wall Street Journal, the conversations have centered on whether the U.S. should abandon negotiations and resume full-scale attacks on Iran, the officials said. The president has shown he'll re-engage the Iranians near the Strait of Hormuz when they fire upon tankers there.
5: And it's a win-or-go-home game for the U.S. today at the World Cup. They play at 8 p.m. Eastern. 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
9: Get ready! 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Yeah? 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
11: When you need your body to perform, but some of your muscles are having trouble, other muscles can sometimes help compensate. This is a great thing short term, but long term it can lead to serious and even chronic aches and pains. So if you've got nagging stiffness or irritation somewhere, don't push through it. Try to figure out why it's happening and how you can correct it. Strength and conditioning specialist Dana Santa says, performing exercises at a deliberate tempo makes it easier to notice when the wrong muscles are taking over, and also gives the intended muscles a chance to engage before that compensation kicks in. Dana suggests that starting with primary movement patterns, such as squatting

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1: We're not trying to politicize this. People are primed now, and forgive me, dude, it is what it is. 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
1: Get ready! 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No? Yeah? Okay.
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5: I'm trying to make sense of that big birthright citizenship decision yesterday, and who better to help us do it than John Eastman, who joined me this morning on the Vince podcast, which I highly recommend. You should head on over to rumble.com/Vince and subscribe. But John does a wonderful job explaining what exactly John Roberts did yesterday in his majority opinion and what he got so catastrophically wrong. Take a listen to the great lawyer, John Eastman. John, nice to see you again, sir.
6: Thanks very much, Vince. And looking forward to the 250th anniversary of our nation's birth this week. It should be a great celebration.
5: Me too. I'm very much looking forward to it. And this is actually one of the reasons I was so disappointed to see the decision yesterday, because this should be a time of celebration, but it's also now a time of concern because the court yesterday, in Clarence Thomas's view, really devalued what it means to be a citizen of the United States. What's your reaction to the court's decision yesterday?
6: Well, I will say this. John Roberts, the Chief Justice, on behalf of five members of the court, and I want to emphasize that, five members of the court, not six, as so many reporting today, held that the 14th Amendment guaranteed automatic citizenship for virtually anybody born on our soil. It's a workmanlike opinion. He goes back and traces the whole history of the English rule of jus soli, the law of the soil. And where he makes his fundamental mistake is in saying that we, the United States, when we became a nation, adopted that old English common law rule. Now, it's just fundamentally wrong. The Declaration of Independence, which we celebrate this week with 250 years, explicitly repudiated the English rule of soil, of jus soli. The English rule was an old feudal thing. If you were born on the king's soil, you were forever the king's subject and could never renounce that because you owed a permanent allegiance to your liege lord, the king. That's not what the basis of our government is. It's based on the consent of the governed. The people are sovereign, not some king. And if there was any question about that at all, the final paragraph of the Declaration of Independence says, therefore, these United Colonies are and right ought to be free and independent states, and we hereby renounce all allegiance to the king.
5: Yes.
6: That is one of the most eloquent repudiations of the old English birth subjectship rule we've ever seen.
5: So we are citizens. They were subjects. That's the difference. So in other words, just to use, if we're going to use his contorted logic here, that anybody who's born here becomes a king of our nation. And that's insane. That no one would accept that.
6: That's right. And the notion that we did that in 1868 with the adoption of the 14th Amendment, when every single person responsible for drafting and writing and marshaling that amendment through the Congress said, no, when we said all persons born here and subject to the jurisdiction thereof, we meant complete jurisdiction, not somebody temporarily passing through. And certainly not somebody that was here illegally without our consent in the first place. Now, they didn't discuss it in the terms of illegal immigration because there weren't restrictions on immigration in 1868. But they did talk about it in the terms of Native Americans who owed allegiance to their tribe rather than the United States. And they talked about it in terms of what they called

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1: 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And we have now...

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1: 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Paul Morrow sitting in for the Guy Benson Show, and you have caught us in the